In this show, I'd like to acknowledge that I'm broadcasting from FBI Radio Studio that's located in Redfern on the stolen land of the Gadigal people of the Eora Nation, and I want to pay my respects to elders past, present, and emerging, tuning in with me this morning. Coming up in today's show, in the first hour, I'm going to share with you a conversation that I had with Sydney-based Iranian singer-songwriter Asal about the impact of music on learning languages, songwriting as a way of processing mental health, and showcasing her unreleased music for one of the very first times at the Soda Factory. Throughout our chat, I'm going to play for you parts of Asal's performance that I recorded live from amongst the crowd on Thursday night. Then, as always, you'll get to hear from FBI Radio's Album of the Week, which this week is Lorraine James's hip-hop electronic exploration of the self. The album is called Detached from the Rest of You. In the second hour, I want to share with you my experience seeing Swap Meet on Friday last week, and after, we will reminisce on Mother's Day together, and I'll share with you my favourite Mother's Day bingo tracks that I got to listen to at a very fun event at the Crowbar. And then I have another very fun event that you should definitely go to with your mum or take any woman in your life to. To begin, and to give you a bit of a hint into my upcoming conversation with Asal, I want to share with you a song by a drone pop artist. This artist records all of her tracks from home in LA with her producer, Guy Blakesley, creating songs that capture the beauty of all of our universal human experiences. She is an excellent lyricist. And the song itself is called How Far Is It to the Grave? The artist's name is Lael Neal. I wanted to play this song because it captures a sentiment that Asal speaks on during our upcoming conversation. The sentiment being that many of us begin to hope that death is further away when we make a dear friend. I'm Zara Upfold. You're listening to Tuesday Mornings. This is How Far Is It to the Grave by Lael Neal.

0: Before this track was an artist called Lael Neal, whose song How Far Is It to the Grave explored similar themes of life and death coming up in this conversation.
1: I will be playing a few originals that you've never actually seen today. Congratulations, everyone. You're here for the release.
0: You just heard the voice of Asal announcing that she will be playing 6 tracks, including 5 originals, live for one of the very first times ever. Asal played at the Soda Factory on Thursday in a showcase of artists early on in their career, and she ended up performing very last, and everyone in the room went silent because they were blown away by the beauty and the power of her voice. And I was lucky enough to record Asal's performance on my DI microphone setup. After Asal played as well, we chatted outside of the Soda Factory, and we were watched by her group of friends and family who were all holding bouquets in celebration. And I wanted to share our conversation with you. Throughout the conversation, you'll get to hear the sounds of Asal performing live as we mention and go through some of the different tracks.
2: Would you mind introducing yourself?
3: Hi, I'm Asal. I write songs.
2: Would you say that you would consider yourself a singer-songwriter?
3: I would say so. I would say that currently where I'm sitting is in a singer-songwriter position. Hopefully it can grow to be more in like a pop, punk, like rock kind of vibe. But my songs at the moment do not reflect that, so singer-songwriter.
2: They do have a lot of emotion to them, though.
3: Yes.
2: So how are you feeling right now after just playing a gig?
3: Really good. I've got a very supportive friend group and family behind me, and so everyone always makes me feel very uplifted, even though it was a stressful gig. It worked out really great in the end, and I feel great.
2: Yeah, you ended up going last after a bunch of different things happened. Yes. did that feel good in the end, going last, or were you kind of a bit stressed from it all?
3: I was stressed. I thought this was the worst thing that could happen to me. But everything does happen for a reason. Everyone stuck around, which was really great and really lovely, and goes to show like how supportive everyone is, which I really appreciate. But like, it was nice going last, you know, had everyone's attention, which was nice. I kind of got on stage and everyone was silent, and I was like, oh god, like, you're all listening to me, that's crazy. But yeah.
2: What interested you in making music in the first place? Like, you mentioned during the set that you wrote one of your songs when you were 15. Where did it all begin?
3: It probably all began when I moved here in 2013. I didn't know how to speak English. I'm originally from Iran. And so I learned English with music. And I think what kind of inspired me to write my own was hoping to become that vessel that also did the same for other people. Because I think music has the ability to transcend just like simple like language barriers, and you can actually translate the emotions that you're feeling through, whether it's the melody or like the tone of your voice through the song. So it's actually about something so much more than lyrics, and my goal in my music journey is to reflect that.
2: What sort of music did you listen to before you came to Australia then?
3: Persian music. Like, it, because I didn't understand English, and like, it wasn't accessible. You know, not a lot of people listen to like English music because it's not the main language there. And it was like obviously still pop, you know, there's a bit of like boy band stuff going on, but like all in Persian. And then when I came here, the first music video, the first English song I heard alongside a music video was Raw by Katy Perry. And so my trajectory of life, I think, changed at that point. I was like, whoa, people can do this. Like, this is the music you guys listen to. It was crazy.
2: And how old were you when you came?
3: I'm gonna say 8.5, 9. Mm-hmm. It was in 2013, so I was in year 3. do with that math what you will. I think I was like 8.5, 9.
2: Yeah. And then what was the first song that you wrote?
3: My first song, I probably just wrote about feeling sad, because I feel like being sad is kind of a comfort emotion in a way that it's really easy to kind of break down and talk about and like kind of work through the emotions. And so I think going in and out of friendship groups in high school, that's when you sit down with your book and you'll start journaling and you're like, what if I just rhymed the last words of every sentence that I wrote? And then the journaling gets turned into poetry, and then with the poetry you're like, what if I put a couple of, you know, notes into it? What will that sound like? I was a big journaler. I very into journaling. The one I played on the guitar, my second song, was definitely one of the first songs I've ever written.
1: When you listen to the lyrics, just keep in mind that a 15-year-old wrote this. This is called Twin Stars.
0: Listening to my live recording of Asal's track Twin Stars that she wrote when she was 15.

0: with the sad theme, the first song that you sang, Little by Little.
1: Yes.
0: Can you tell me about that song and the concept behind it? Because it was quite almost happy but existential at the same time.
1: Well, yes, pretty much. I think it's like grappling with the concept that I wrote it at different stages as well. I wrote the first part when I was a teenager and everything was bleak. And I was like, I kind of felt like I was like my problems and I was my mental health problems. And nothing in the world could improve to make me change that. And then I kind of had this conversation with my mom about like the themes of mental health and how popular that is with like young people and how so many of us like just, you know, don't care that much about dying or taking care of ourselves. And she was like, well, that's because you've got less to lose. You're like, people are like trees in the sense that the older you get, the more your roots reach into the ground and the more like connected to the world around you you become. And that's why the older you get, the more afraid of death you become, because you've built so much life around you, you've built so much connections, and in turn you have so much more to lose because all these people around you, you've built a life around them and they've built their life around you. And I think it's kind of like assessing that truth and becoming, you know, understanding that.
0: Do you feel like that's how you feel?
1: A little, yeah. I think that's definitely like, not to generalize, but I feel like that's something every like teenager goes through, because you go like, especially now that it's so normalized, which is great because now we talk about it, but it's also so normalized that sometimes you put yourself in that mindset by just like repeating the cycle in your head. But kind of like coming out of, you know, high school and going into a full-time job and going hanging out with so many people that are like older than me, I'm forced to kind of like change the lens of how I look at everything and being like, no, like this was my dream. This was like, you know, the first option was, well, I'm like, you know, I've got nothing to live for. But if I did, music would be cool. And here I am doing everything that I thought I was going to. And it's kind of like reflective of that.
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3: This is Asal with Little by Little, recorded live at the Soda Factory.

0: your mom. I noticed your mom was here tonight. Has your mom been a big support through your music so far?
1: She has. She's been great. She's my biggest supporter. She's kind of the person I sit down to talk about really big concepts of life with. So like, we kind of go through our existential crises together. And she's like a very big thinker, and she has this ability to see the world from such a different perspective. And I really respect that, and I admire it. So anytime I need inspiration, she's the one I hit up, and she's like been at basically everything I perform at, you know, where she could, which I'm really grateful for. But yeah, she's basically like every song that I write is like kind of an inspiration formed by something she said, where I'm like, wow, that's such a cool sentence. Let me translate that and make it into a song and make it my own discovery.
0: My favorite song that was in the set was the siren one.
1: Siren's voice,
0: title to be decided. But I think that title's really good.
1: Thank you.
0: Tell me about that song. So that song felt very personal. And were you intentionally trying to sound like a siren, or a bit kind of alluring, spooky with your singing in that track?
1: Yes, is the short response. I think like sea creatures and like mythology and everything really inspires me, and I love like Greek mythology. But in particular with that song, I wrote it about someone I met through like online, basically. So it was like very much the face of the person came after, you know, like the first connection was over voice and was over messages and stuff. And I think there's something so personal about hearing someone's voice without seeing them to kind of begin with, and you form such a deep connection through that. And yeah, like when I release it, because it's going to happen, the intention is to do like lots of layering, lots of like eerie ocean sounds, maybe lots of layering of the voice, of like the minor chords. Just, it is like a siren's voice luring you in, because it's like supposed to represent the cycle that you keep going back to. Like, you yourself are fully aware that you're making, you know, the wrong choices for yourself, but there's just something about it that keeps drawing you in, literally like a siren's voice.
0: It's very effective.
1: Thank you. Siren's voice is, I feel like, my strongest one out of all of them, because it's like the most like firmly complete.
2: This is called Siren Voice.
3: This is Asal with Siren's Voice. It's an unreleased track, but I recorded it live at the Soda Factory.

to you, O Jesus, as you

0: then your final song of the set was Chaperone.
1: Yeah.
0: What's her influence been on you?
1: Honestly, like, I was obviously with like Raw being the first music video that I ever saw, I was a big Katy Perry fan, and her songs really always just sat really nicely in my register. And honestly, up until Chaperone, I had not come across like an artist sat in that same register. When I like heard her, so I went to her show like right before she blew up, so I saw her at Liberty Hall actually. And she's got this one song called Kaleidoscope that, yeah, that I, like, the first time I heard it, it's, like, one of those songs where, like, fuck, like, I wish I wrote that. Like, it's so good. You're, like, that was supposed to be something that I, like, it's so personal to me. And I should have known better. And I should have been in the same level of wisdom as she was when she wrote that song so I could recreate it. And so I always, like, now do a tribute to like her in my sets, because I feel like she reflects a lot of what like I want to be in music, where she's got those really deep like meaningful songs, but she's got that like dancey poppy beat, which I haven't got yet, but I'm working towards.
0: What do you hope will come next?
1: Hopefully I can get to recording these songs. That is the intention, and I am so hopeful that it will happen this time around, because I feel like I've reached a point where like I've met all the right people, I'm in the right circles, I've got like the right support behind me, and hopefully I can actually like set time aside for myself and make time for myself and like do that.
2: Thank you so much to Asal for chatting with me and for doing such an incredible performance last Thursday. If you'd like to follow Asal's journey, then I've popped her Instagram up on the program's page. Now, I'm going to play for you two influences on Asal's sound, starting with that track that was just mentioned being Chaperone's most heartbreaking song, in my opinion, Kaleidoscope. And after that, you're going to hear the track Tehran by Andy featuring LaToya Jackson. Andy is an Iranian-American musician and actor nicknamed the Persian Bono, and he was actually the first ever Iranian-American to receive a star on Hollywood's Walk of Fame. In the track, he sings, "O spring, O sky, it's Eid and I'm going home. Oh dear, oh dear, oh dear, I shout, I'm going to Tehran," which is the capital city of Iran, as today also marks the 74th day of US's war on Iran. I thought it would be quite important to play Andy's track. And this track's also essential because it was one of the tracks that Asal's mum would play for her growing up. And it's a sort of Persian song that Asal believes transfers across simple language barriers. I'm Zara Upfold, and you're listening to Tuesday Mornings. Let's start off with Kaleidoscope.

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0: That was Dan EE with Night Rider. That's a local artist. And before that, you heard from Andy, the Persian Bono, as they call him, with the track Tehran. My name's Zara Upfold, and you're listening to Tuesday Mornings. Now, it's a very exciting moment in the program because you'll get to hear from FBI Radio's Album of the Week. FBI. It's gonna go down.
1: Week. Building Something Beautiful for Me is the poignant and moving homage record by London electronic experimentalist Lorraine James. The record explores the life and work of queer American composer and pianist Julius Eastman.
2: If the like it is also very cool. It doesn't bother me at all.
1: Deconstructing and splicing samples of Eastman alongside her own heart-wrenching arrangements utilizing voice and piano, Lorraine James' singular production style continues to carry the torch for one of the 20th century's most significant composers.
3: FBI. Album of the Week.
4: Now, are you real or cold? 教えて、君は本物か、それともただの暗号か。あなたが私の名前を言うとき、私はあなたに故郷を感じる。肌には触れられないけど、ソウルを感じる。これは愛、それともプログラムされたセリフ。

thrill. Just a cold when you say my name, I feel home. Can touch your skin, but I feel your soul. It's love, just like you were told. Tell me how you feel.

Lorraine James was the artist responsible for FBI's album of the week this week, Detached from the Rest of You, and I played the track Flatline from that album. And just then, the track you just heard was by a London-based Ethiopian-Egyptian artist called Eluya with the track Eshi. I thought we should keep it in London for a minute, and that I would play for you the track IDK IDK by Jim Legacy. This is the first single following Jim Legacy's album Black British Music that came out in 2025 and had a strong grasp over me throughout all of 2025 and still does in 2026. And when I play this track, I think you'll understand why. I'm Zara Upfold. This is Tuesday Mornings.

0: 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I tell it, nah, it's just a BBM thing.
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3: Yes, this is.
2: Oh, shit. I'm sorry about it.
4: This is a language one.

English language to articulate oneself. Still, there are things I cannot express. The first time I realized the limitations of language, I was 6 years old, sat on my Nana's knee. Up there was a sacred temple, a holy mountain 1,000 feet above sea level, her face, a monument of timeless beauty. And with what little vocabulary I had, I tried to articulate the profound phenomena I was experiencing. I said, "Nana, you look like a pelican." She laughed and touched her neck, acknowledging the extra skin that had formed after 63 enduring years of walking this earth. But what I meant was that she was a reflection of nature. A seaside, light breeze tickling ears, rippling upon the water's surface, dancing beneath the wings of the humble pelican. She was a banyan tree, limbs outstretched, housing life itself, roots gripping the earth's core. She was a forest, full and rich, containing knowledge of all the ways Mother Nature provides for her children, and with each visit, I'd pick from her ripened fruit with a promise to return through my presence and gratitude. She was a spring hatchling, reborn, free and inspired, a totemic relic I carry in my blood. My Nana is a pelican. And at 83 enduring years, we sit here together, a still lake of healing water, nestled in a solemn valley where medicine people come to speak with God. Her aging body, hunched and tired, but her mind, an archive, reliable, reminiscent, reverent. And with all the words I have, I try to articulate how much I love her and how grateful I am to have had her in my life. I say, "Nana, are you afraid of dying?" She laughs and says, "Aurora, I am a pelican, and death is but my next migration."

earlier in the show, we were talking about the importance of friends and family and how that gives you something to live for, but at the same time makes you afraid of death. And I think that track that you just heard, My Nana is a Pelican by Soulchild, has a very beautiful and different take on life and afterlife that maybe means that you can be close with your loved ones but still be unafraid in certain ways. Before that, you heard from TK Meister with Must Be, and on top was Jim Legacy. And on the note of not being afraid, and just after being surrounded by the beauty of that last song, personally, I was waving back and forth in my little rolly chair here in the studio. I hope you have been having a very good time in your life recently. I hope you're having a lovely Tuesday morning. I wanted to share with you an experience that I had last week on Friday that suddenly made me feel like life is worth living, and that was seeing the band Swap Meet at the Lord Gladstone, and also inviting all of my friends along, which is kind of a genius move on my part, but also a mistake because at a certain point tickets ran out and I'd invited too many friends. But I implore you to do the same thing. Whenever you want to see a gig, just invite everyone you know. There's nothing better than standing in a mosh pit and recognizing all of the faces around you. I had the best time at this gig. I also have a little bit of an unpopular opinion, which is when I saw this band, because they played downstairs at the Lord Gladstone in an area where there isn't exactly a stage, bands just sort of stand in one corner of a room on the far side from the bar, I couldn't actually see what any of them looked like in person because I'm not that tall. And all I could do was just listen to the sound of their music live and have the best experience possible based on that. But I almost wonder if that's a better way to watch bands sometimes, especially in the case of Swap Meet's music that gets you thrashing. You could just, well, I was just fully in my own body, dancing and bashing my head around as hard as I could, which was really, really excellent. And yeah, I headbanged the entire time basically and did not see a thing, but I felt it all. So if you ever can't see a band, don't worry about it. It's not too bad. But yes, they have a debut album coming out very shortly. It's called Mount Zero. It's coming out on the 17th of July. So Swap Meet were playing to get us excited for that band, for that album. And I thought that with that being in mind, I would play a track by the band. But I wanted to play a track that really encompassed what being at that live gig was like, which is about that pull of tension followed by the release of their thrashing instruments. I want to play a song for you which isn't coming off of their new album but off of their EP. This song is called I Wish I, and I think it's my favorite song of theirs. It has this incredibly satisfying drop that's really a testament to the band's brute craftsmanship. When you first hear the song, you think it's quite soft, but don't worry, it goes very, very hard. Yes, off of their 2024 EP Oxalis, this is Swap Meet with I Wish I. You're listening to Tuesday Mornings. And if you have any gig stories for me, I would love to hear them. Did you see anyone play last week? Let me know at 0435 123 945. Sorry to keep you on the edge of your seat. In a moment, after this track and a few more bangers, you're going to be hearing about some Mother's Day bingo. So sit very, very tight.

Sydney-based solo artist Jennifer's last name there with Inside of Me. Before that, you heard from Dry Cleaning with Sliced by a Fingernail. And on top was Swap Meet with I Wish I. You're listening to Tuesday Mornings. Now I want to share with you some songs. And if you are a mum, this is for you. During Mother's Day on Sunday, I went to a music bingo, which was my first time going to a music bingo, and it was very fun. It reminded me a lot of doing radio, and essentially it was at the Crowbar, and all the songs were supposed to be songs that mums love, or songs that had the word mum in them. Of course, we had Stacey's Mum play, etc., etc. And the bingo went on for quite a few hours. My mum, my sister, and her boyfriend and I shared many a jug while we played along. Unfortunately, I didn't get a single bingo until the very end, where I didn't yell bingo fast enough because I'm a noob. But it was very fun nonetheless. And I have a couple songs here that were my favourites from the bingo. And if you're a mum, hopefully you'll like these songs. Apparently you're guaranteed to like these songs. And to get you into the mood of some fun, magical bingo-dom, this is the first song that I had to save. It is Blondie's Heart of Glass. 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

0: If you're a mum, these songs are for you. We're going to move out of the 70s and 80s to the 90s next with an artist who has pioneered feminism in music. This next artist is Alanis Morissette with Hand in My Pocket. And this song came up during Mother's Day music bingo on Sunday in round two.
1: I'm poor, but I'm kind. I'm short, but I'm healthy.
0: And suddenly, Alanis Morissette walked so that incredible artists like Missy Higgins and Avril Lavigne could run.

And finally, we're going to go from the 90s to the early 2000s with a song from round three of Mother's Day Bingo, being Take Me Out by Franz Ferdinand. When I tell you there was not a mum in sight not dancing their heart out to this song, I mean it.

You can never go wrong with that song, can you? You're listening to Tuesday Mornings, and I've been playing some bangers for the mums in the audience. This is Franz Ferdinand with Take Me Out. Now, I wanted to close off this segment about Mother's Day by recommending you an event to take your mum to, or any woman in your life, really. It is the greatest event that happens every year, and I always go with my mum. The event itself is called the Most Wuthering Heights Day Ever in Sydney, and last year it was cancelled, so it's all the more important that you take your mum and go. It's on Saturday the 25th of July this year, and essentially how the event works is that you have to dress up as Kate Bush in the Wuthering Heights music video. Everyone must wear a big red dress with a red flower in their hair, and you have to do a synchronized dance to match Kate Bush's dance, and you all meet up in Sydney Park and do this flash mob essentially, and then at the very end, because of running up that hill, everyone needs to run up one of the hills in Sydney Park. It is really, really fun and so lovely, and a really great event to be surrounded by other women who love music. And to celebrate this event, I'm going to take you now to a very small independent artist from Illinois. This artist's name is Alga, and they are obsessed with Kate Bush. I was looking through images of them, and on Halloween last year, they actually dressed up as Kate Bush. And they're about to start their debut American tour, which is really exciting. And to celebrate Alga and all the mums listening in, and of course Kate Bush, I'm going to play for you Alga's cover of Wuthering Heights. I'm Zara Upfold. 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

Information about the most Wuthering Heights Day ever, Sydney, is up on the program's page if you'd like to check it out. Now you've heard Alga do a cover of Kate Bush. Why don't we hear what Alga on their own sound like?

My name is Zara Upfold. You've been listening to Tuesday Mornings on FBI Radio. Thank you so much for tuning in to today's episode of Tuesday Mornings. A big thank you to Asal for this week's interview, for chatting with me, and just for being so lovely and incredible on stage. That was Aniska with Conscience. And next, I'm going to play for you a track by an artist from London. The artist's name is Amal Raja, and the track is called St. Mary's Triangle. Stay tuned. Next up is Wildcard with Stuart Coop. Enjoy the rest of your Tuesday.

And how you doing this Tuesday afternoon? It's a bit grey and drizzly, at least where FBI radio is situated. Maybe it's okay where you're listening from, but it does feel just a little bit like winter. That thing called winter might be coming. Anyhow, everything is okay because you are listening to 94.5 FM. That is FBI radio. Stuart Coop's my name, and this is the Wildcard Radio Show, which will extend right through till 1 o'clock this afternoon. And hope you can stay with me for the whole show. Big thanks to Zara for a terrific morning show. Zara will return at 10 a.m. next Tuesday. And, of course, big thanks to Sabine for a terrific Up For It before that. Tomorrow morning, that's Wednesday, at 10 o'clock, you'll be joined by Ben Hansen. This is Wildcard number 364. For those of you who play at home and count. Possibly I am the only person who does that. But anyhow, we start off with a contemporary Australian song or artist and we riff off it through to 1 o'clock. Real connections, imagined connections, requests from you and complete, total and utter wild cards. First up, two fabulous new songs from Melbourne. First up, Laluke. Well, Melbourne stroke Brooklyn. They were living in the United States half the time, last time I checked. But Laluke with a terrific song called A Rewarding Melody. And then something equally fabulous from Rowena Wise, a song called Blood Ties. Continuing with fabulous female artists and songs that have come out very, very recently. Sarah Blasco has a brand new song. It's called Forgotten World, and it sounds just like this.

Totally fabulous song coming up right now, but I do need to give you a language warning before we play it.

It is edging very, very closely to 21 minutes after 12 on a Tuesday afternoon. You are listening to, thank you very much, FBI Radio. This is Wildcard with me, Stuart Coop. We got to that time on the clock with three tunes. New one from Sarah Blasco called Forgotten World. Then a new one, terrific one too, from Aldous Harding called Coats. And then after that, I forgot about that studio chatter at the beginning. That's why you were listening to 20 seconds of people talking about the song they were about to perform. But the Beasts of Bourbon with their song Evil Ruby from their debut album called The Axeman's Jazz, which I know very, very well because it was originally released on my record label. And it was a request last week from Lisa in Pennant Hills. How are you doing, Lisa, if you're listening this week? Lisa sent me a text saying, Australia's greatest train song, Evil Ruby by the Beasts of Bourbon. We were talking about great songs about trains. Whilst that was playing, Graham in Katoomba. How are you doing, Graham? Says up in Katoomba, it's grey, wet, cloudy, and cold. He says, bring on the tropical vibes. Hopefully there's some warming up songs coming during the course of Wildcard this week. And also Jackie in Narrabeen. Jackie, we could have been friends, but I don't know if we can be because your text reminded me that I was silly enough to not go and see Beck with the Sydney Symphony Orchestra over three nights at the Opera House. Silly me, I think I thought there was only one show and then I realised there were three. Basically, Jackie, thank you for reminding me that I was a complete idiot for not going to the show. And as you pointed out, and I'm not surprised, he did a terrific version of Everybody Gotta Learn Sometime by the Corgis, which I'm going to bring in just to make myself feel really bad and play it on the show next week. But there is some Beck coming before the end of a wild card this week. If you would like to be like Jackie from Narrabeen and let me know how great Beck was at the Opera House, feel free to text. You can also text if you've got requests for tunes you'd like to hear on the show, themes, anything at all. 0435 123 945. 0435 123 945 is the text line here at FBI Radio, where I will be sitting till 1 o'clock. We just had the Beasts of Bourbon. I suspect that they might have been thinking about this song by the Rolling Stones when they selected their name. This is Beast of Burden.

Hope you're enjoying a wild card this Tuesday afternoon. The radio show on FBI that makes most of the time no logical sense, but I hope what I play for you, share with you, somehow hangs together and makes for an entertaining, enjoyable hour of your day. I have fun presenting it, let me tell you that. Three tunes there from their Some Girls album, The Rolling Stones with A Beast of Burden, riffing off the Beasts of Bourbon song that we played before that. And then something new from David Byrne, who's joined up with Natalie Lafourcade and a song called Cool Es La Raison. I've got a funny feeling that is a song that is on David Byrne's most recent album, but he's redone it with another singer. And then after that, it was Beck with Ride Lonesome, which prompted Jackie from Narrabeen, who's really going for the jugular, to rub it in by saying that was the first song he played at the Opera House. Thank you, Jackie. Jackie texted saying, if it's any consolation, the concert set off days of obsession and wanting more. They are not bad things when it comes to Beck, Jackie. They're good things. You should keep doing those. Anyhow, Mark in Miranda sent in a text saying, could I play the Budos Band with Overlander? He said some instrumental jazz soul psych. We'll play that next week. And he wasn't upsetting me by reminding me of how well the Sydney Swans are doing in the AFL football this year. I miss Beck, but I did watch the Swans play. It's okay. It's okay. Graham in Katoomba, speaking of tropical songs, requested Captain Beefheart doing Tropical Hot Dog Night. I'm going to bring that in next week. George, a regular listener to the show, said if we're talking train songs, what about Randy Newman's Gone Dead Train? Lisa in Pennant Hills said, thanks for playing the Beasts of Bourbon. We're rocking in the suburbs. Lisa's in Pennant Hills. Hi to everyone listening to FBI in Pennant Hills. Therese from Dangar Island said, any day where you hear a new song from Aldous Harding is a good day. And Simon from Chatswood, I've missed texts from Simon in Chatswood. How are you doing, Simon? You've just told me that you've had 20 days of radiation. I hope you are doing okay. And Simon requested Blackway, the debut song from a new Sydney band called Brain Dead, who he saw play last weekend. I will very, very happily go and find that song and bring it in and play it on Wildcard next Tuesday afternoon. Right, those texts out of the way. Thank you, everybody, for texting. And if you would like to join the textee, queue 0435 123 945. As you know, I love getting your texts. I love hearing from you. I love getting your recommendations. And if you're a regular listener to the show, you will know that pretty much every song you suggest gets a Guernsey on the show. So keep them coming. A couple of weeks ago, we were talking again train songs, and an anonymous listener, that's okay, suggested the Jeff Beck and the Yardbirds doing The Train Kept a Rollin'. And I thought, you know what? Let's play it.

Three more fabulous tunes there. Tuesday afternoon, wild card. First up, Train Songs. Train Songs. Jeff Beck and the Yardbirds doing Train Kept a Rolling. Followed that by a request or suggestion a couple of weeks ago from an anonymous wild card listener who said, if you're going to play Train Songs, what about John Martin's The Man in the Station from his Solid Air album? Beverly Martin, who was married to John Martin for a period of time, passed away last week. Not a great relationship. John Martin, beautiful, beautiful voice, as evidenced on that track from Solid Air, but not a great human being in real life. And then Rachel Sweet doing B-A-B-Y, song well known because of its original version by Carla Thomas, written by the great songwriting duo of Isaac Hayes and David Porter. I think that was prompted by a listener after we played the Ronettes last week with Be My Baby. Controversial song at the time, came out in 1978. Rachel Sweet was about 16 or 17 years of age, signed to Stiff Records, along with the likes of Reckless Eric and Nick Lowe and Elvis Costello. Great vocal performance, though. Who did we hear from? Howie in Kiama. How you doing, Howie? Howie gave a big thumbs up to the suggestion that I would play some Captain Beefheart on the radio next week. Last time I played Captain Beefheart, Howie was very, very enthusiastically texting about that too. And Pete in Lilyfield, how you doing, Pete? Thanks for listening to FBI. Said, if I'm doing Train Songs, what about Hawkwind with Silver Machine, which I will investigate for next week. All right, 0435 123 945. 0435 123 945. I'm going to have to leave some songs out that I plan to play, but we'll see how we go. Earlier today, I had a chat with Matt Berninger from The National. Is coming out soon to perform at the Opera House. I will be at that one, Jackie and Narrabeen. I'm not going to miss this one, and I should have gone to Beck. I'll stop talking about it. But this is Matt Berninger with Bonnet of Pins.

A busy show this week. Two tunes there. Matt Berninger with a Bonnet of Pins. Matt Berninger playing as part of Vivid 26 at the Sydney Opera House. After that, a request recently from Mark in Miranda, Elvis Costello and the Attractions doing Clean Money. I had a request, Lucinda Williams doing a version of Return of the Grievous Angel. Simon in Chatswood, good to hear you're doing well. Simon has said that his B-A-B-Y is his second favourite Rachel Sweet song. His favourite is Who Does Lisa Like? I might bring that in next week to play. Howie in Kiama, another text saying what a great singer Rachel Sweet was. Craggy said, could I play Big Train if we're doing train songs by Mulga Bore, Hard Rock. And Joey, more train songs, Mystery Train. But not just any Mystery Train. No. Joey would like the Butterfield Blues Band version of Mystery Train, but not just any version by the Butterfield Blues Band. He would like the one from the last waltz concert. I will do that. I remain your faithful servant when it comes to requests on this show. Anyhow, it is time for me to go. Stuart Coops, my name. Thanks for listening. I've had fun. Hope you have had fun as well. I'll be back next Tuesday at midday with another wild card. I'm going to leave you with some Hall & Oates. Had some fighting words from Mark and Miranda last week, saying that he sort of dismissively said, oh, there were a couple of good Hall & Oates songs before they got really mushy and yucky. I would counter that there are a lot of great Hall & Oates songs. But anyhow, I digress, and there is the lunch program coming up. So we're going to listen to one from the album called Abandoned Luncheonette, which Mark gives the thumbs up to. Hall & Oates doing A Lady Rain. Thanks for listening. See you next week.

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1: Hey, hey, you are listening to FBI Radio 94.5. This is Tuesday Lunch with me, Tanya Shukla. Another week, baby. We are so back. And this week is a very special week because I have an incredible interview lined up that I'm going to be playing in about 20 minutes. I'm going to intro my guest. I'm going to intro all of the music that I've got coming your way. But before then, I want to take a second to pause and reflect on the fact that I am broadcasting from Redfern, which is on unceded Gadigal land. I'd like to pay my respects to Gadigal elders past, present, and emerging, and extend that respect to any First Nations person listening in today. Tuesday Lunch is a program where we share stories through music. First Nations people have been doing so across this country for millennia, and I'm extremely privileged to be doing so today. So wherever you're tuning in from in so-called Sydney, this land always was, always will be Aboriginal land. Now, like I said, today's show is extra special, not only because of all of the music that I've got lined up. I mean, in this first hour, I'm going to be playing some Betty. I've got August Lawrence on the way. I'm also going to throw in some Crocodilish just because I feel like it. Hey, it's Tuesday. It's my show. I can do whatever I want and whatever you want. So text me 0435 123 945 if you've got any recommendations for music that you're enjoying or songs that I should listen to that I can play next week and all of the other weeks to come. But I'm also very extra specially excited because my guest interview for today's show is none other than Ruby Tees. If you don't know who Ruby Tees is, it is my honor to intro you to her. She's a comedian, a performer, and an all-round creative whose work really blends camp chaos with Australian nostalgia and sharp character comedy into something that is completely her own. So this interview has been, how do I put it? Every single year I sit down and I reflect on what I want my year to look like. For this year in particular, I was doing a lot of writing around Tuesday Lunch, this show that I get to chair and share with you. And because I am such a chatter, because I just love to have a yarn, I wanted to make a goal of interviewing maybe like 2 to 3 people every single month. And Ruby Tees was on the top of that list. I love everything that she's about. I think she is so funny. I mean, from all of her live performances to radio work that she's done and even podcasting, Ruby has really made a reputation for humor that's absurd, that's heartfelt, but it's also unmistakably Aussie. So that conversation is going to begin in about 20 minutes time. But before then, girl, it's song of the week. It is my favorite part of the week because I get to be a little bit naughty with it. I, every single week, take a second to find a song that has risen amongst the many playlists that I have that not only spatially and temporally influenced me, but also was a bit of an awakening for a lot of people in any era that I'm talking about. Now, last week and all of the weeks before, I love Jessica Mauboy. Jessica Mauboy has got to be one of my favorite artists of all time. Her bodies of work that exist really encapsulate R&B in the early 2000s and the unmistakable influence that she had, particularly for pop R&B. And so I was listening to a lot of her music, and amongst that, a friend of mine reached out and was like, hey, do you remember the Young Divas? Which, when I heard that name, my mind was blown because I was really taken back to the Australian Idol. You remember when all of those shows were so huge and so momentous to all of us that I just had to sit down with myself, really hold myself and caress myself and think, wow, times really do change. When I was going through this Young Divas exploration and rebirth, I stumbled across their song, This Time I Know It's For Real. And this is going to be my song of the week. Before I even get into playing the song, let me tell you, let me remind you who the Young Divas were. They were an Australian pop girl group that was formed in 2006. It was made up of former Australian Idol contestants like Paulini, Emily Williams, Kate Deruga, and originally Ricky Lee Coulter, who was later replaced by Jessica Mauboy. They became really well known for really big harmonies and energetic covers of songs that range from disco in nature to soul and obviously pop classics. Some of their famous songs are This Time I Know It's For Real, Happening All Over Again, and Turn Me Loose. The sound is very mid-2000s Australian pop. It's upbeat, glossy, and built around powerhouse vocals. I honestly think the Young Divas and their song This Time I Know It's For Real being my song of the week, while I have Ruby Tees, who is a comedic legend whose work really explores Australiana, this show is the perfect show. So with that, turn it up. I have the Young Divas coming in with This Time I Know It's For Real, and get excited for the next 2 hours of Tuesday Lunch. I'll see you on the other side.

by the water with a saltwater pool. Dreams that I had since I was a youth, so I'm just trying to stack a million or two. I ain't fucking with you. I've been putting work in, rocking the booth. See, I was down bad, I had nothing to lose. Now they put me on the road, I got something to prove. Bust down wrist when I covered in jewels. Mansion by the water with a saltwater pool. Dreams that I had since I was a youth, so I'm just trying to stack a million or two.

0: Sydney Film Festival is back with the best new films from around the world. From June 3 to 14, you'll see highly anticipated films from Cannes, Australian debuts, and attendances from world-leading filmmakers. 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

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This is Tuesday Lunch with me, Tanya Shukla. Oh my goodness, I loved that little backlog of music that I played just there. That song was Wings Coming In from Betty. Such smooth vocals. I love indie pop. I love this latest body of work that Betty has put out. If you enjoyed that song, I highly suggest that you listen to more of their discography and also check them out live. Betty's going to be playing August 29th in Enmore, in the Enmore Theatre. Tickets are still on sale. You can find out more about that event in my bio. Well, in my show notes, I should say. But I might be putting Betty in my bio because I love them so much. And it's got a very Claro feel. It's got a very like Australiana Biba Doobie. I really, really enjoy that type of music. And for a Tuesday lunchtime, I think it's quite perfect. Before that, another perfect song. That was Smoke Signals Coming In from Iwuda. Now, can you believe that that song coming from that artist is the first solo work? I mean, the bass music, and I've always really enjoyed bass guitars just generally as an instrument. And I also think you can really hear when the bass guitar has been removed from a song. So when a song platforms and centers the bass guitar, it revolutionizes the way that I experience the song in some way. It's got both the percussive feeling of the drums with the smooth rhythmic nature of the guitar. But yeah, that is the first solo project from First Nations bassist Davin Ojala. So here for it. I really love to hear music of this kind. And I think I'm gonna be starting to explore music like this. So hey, maybe it's gonna be next week's song of the week. Before that, we had Tea Breezy coming in with Saltwater Pool. And at the very, very top, this week's song of the week was Young Divas, This Time I Know It's For Real. A club classic that we need to be hearing a lot more. Now, hey, if you love live music, if you love going to events and showing up in person, well, Vivid Live is back and taking over the Sydney Opera House from May 22nd. You're able to catch Australian exclusive acts, plus some of the best international and local names. You've got Erica DeCassia with the Sydney Symphony Orchestra. I've already got my tickets for that. I am going to be crying when Seasons comes on. My heart's going to break. It's going to build itself together. And then I'm going to come out a different person, but kind of the same, because the aura is going to be the same. You've also got Mitski. So if that wasn't heartbreak enough, if you really want to go to a Vivid Live concert and just have your heart ripped from your chest, well, that one's there for you. But you've also got other people like the Sacred Souls for a little bit more of a disco soul-y vibe, Sweatshirt and Mike, and so much more. You're able to explore the whole stacked lineup and grab tickets at sydneyoperahouse.com/Vivid Live. Sydney Opera House is sponsoring FBI Radio, and we are so grateful for that. Now, I want to jump in to the first segment that I have for today's show, which is going to talk about how you can have a full-time job and not kill your creativity, which I feel is the bread and butter for most people's dinner table conversations. Like, hey, I heard that you're starting this creative project. How do you have the energy and the time and the motivation? And how is your spirit not destroyed with what is happening in the world? I came across an Instagram post by Her Story, which is a pretty big public account that shares a lot of carousels and collates a lot of think pieces from many different artists, many different thinkers, people from all walks of life. This carousel was quite literally named How to Keep Your Full-Time Job Without Killing Your Creativity. And I've pulled a couple of the notes
from that carousel that I thought was quite interesting and figured we could have a discussion around it. One that I really, really loved was coming in from Rafs, and it's called the three reference rule. Basically, you already have enough information around your projects. You don't need more inspiration. This is something that I have been struggling with, is as someone who loves creativity, loves to be around creative people, I find inspiration in the smallest things, in the biggest things. I know you're the same as well. But then that means once you're inspired, you have this whole other project that you're like, okay, I'm going to do this. I'm going to invest my time and my money and my creative direction and pull it into this one new project. But what happens is we spread ourselves thin. We don't have enough energy. We don't have enough attention. We don't even have enough time in our days to really allocate all of ourselves to all of these different projects. I really love the way that Rafs was able to consolidate this rule and say, babe, you've got enough going on. Let's finish what you started and then move on to the next project. Your sense of inspiration isn't going anywhere. It's always going to be that you are the vehicle and the vessel, babe. Inspiration is within you. You will find it everywhere. Something that I personally find to be fulfilling and what I look forward to as someone who is creative, we're all creative, but I particularly enjoy when I'm able to take myself out on like an artist date. I'm a talker and most of my creativity is expressed through speaking or writing. My brain is wired in such a way that even when I was at university, I would write out all of my papers by using the dictation function on Microsoft Word. So I would be sitting there with all my reference pieces, the papers just all around me, and I would quite literally be speaking my essay into existence. What I find really comforting when I take myself out on an artist date, which is not my own personal, you know, I haven't come up with this my own self. This is Julia Cameron in The Artist Way. If you know, you know. But I really have tried to take this and make it my own by clocking off, being off my phone, quite literally pretending that I am on a date that's going really, really well and I don't have to be on my phone scrolling. I even try not to listen to any music and just be very present and listen to the conversations around me. Maybe I'm encouraging eavesdropping. But there is something really fulfilling about just being in the present and being in the slowness of it all, which I feel quite overwhelmed when I'm on my phone, when I'm on my laptop, when everything is just being fed to me, that I don't even have the energy to be creative after working a full-time job. So hey, if you agree with anything that I've said, if you disagree, if you yourself have a different way to find inspiration and to move through having a full-time job without killing your creativity, text me 0435 123 945. What do you do to stay creative? But before then, let's jump back in to the music. The next song that I got coming up is Dangerous Love, coming in from Adunsi the Engine. We'll talk on the other side.

0: and you are back listening to FBI Radio 94.5. This is Tuesday Lunch with me, Tanya Shukla. And that song right there, of course, I promised that I would be playing music from this artist. That was Leech coming in from Crocodilus. Before that, we had a song called 7am coming in from The Source. Before that, the GAT featuring Adnam coming in from Chazaya. And at the very, very top, Dangerous Love coming in from Adunsi the Angel. On Tuesday Lunch, I love to have a chat. I love to have a yarn. I love to have a conversation around someone who is creative, who is putting themselves out there. Maybe they just have a passion project that they've just started. Maybe they've been doing whatever they've been doing for a very long time. I, Tanya Shukla, love to sit down and rewind the clocks to understand where all of this has come from and where they see themselves in the future. I was super excited and super grateful and very humbled to sit down with Ruby Tees last week, who is a comedian, a performer, a creative, whose work blends camp chaos with Australian nostalgia and sharp character comedy. She makes it completely her own. From cult live shows to radio and podcasts, Ruby has a reputation for humor that's equal parts absurd, heartfelt, and unmistakably Aussie. One thing that I really enjoyed about my conversation with Ruby is just how much of her expression comes through in fashion. Which, speaking about fashion, Australian Fashion Week is right around the corner, and FBI has got you covered. This year, it lands at the Museum of Contemporary Art Australia with so many off-site locations across Sydney. You're able to catch runway shows from designers like Alex Higgins to Carla Zimpardi and so, so many more people. There's also going to be a bunch of industry talks. So if you're involved in fashion, if my conversation with Ruby Tees really inspires you to explore your creativity through fashion, then I highly recommend it. Australian Fashion Week is happening right now, May 11th to 15th. For tickets and to see the full schedule, you're able to head over to the Australian Fashion Week website now and get an idea of what's happening locally for the next week. Australian Fashion Council is supporting FBI Radio, and we are so incredibly grateful for their support. But for today's interview, fashion, Australiana nostalgic, we've got a comedian who's a performer and who's just incredibly creative, Ruby Tees, on the top of my list for people that I wanted to interview. This is the first part of my conversation with Ruby. I'll catch you on the other side. Where do I begin with my guest today? Quite genuinely, she has been on my 2026 list, my hit list for people that I need to have on the show. So the fact that I get to have this conversation with her is not only a special occasion for everyone that's listening, but for me in particular, it feels like a milestone that I have gotten to on my show. Ruby Tees, welcome to Tuesday Lunch.
1: Thank you so much for having me. Wow, you've pumped me right up. That was better than two double macchiatos, a chai latte, and three espresso shots of Nescafe Blend 43. Wow, thank you. Tuesday Lunch, what is up?
0: Okay, usually the first question that I ask is, you know, take me back to your first memory. What was your childhood like? But I'm going to get into the meat and the juice of your life, and I'm going to ask it to you straight. How did you get so funny?
1: How did I get so funny? Oh, gosh, you know what? This is such a science to this question. And I actually think I've cracked it. I've taken a long time to try and think, was it high school? Because I wasn't the pretty one or anyone that the girls wanted to date. I was definitely the funny friend. But I've actually cracked it. It goes actually beyond that. And I think of the very first day of kindergarten. I was the smallest kid ever, but I was the oldest. So I think I was 5. And we had some 4-year-olds as well. But I went to a pretty rough school in the 90s called Darlington Public School in the inner city. And there were some notorious characters who went there. But I was so little. And the first day in the lunch playground, they would try and run after me and pull down my pants. And I was like, I'm going to have to think of some sort of serious survival, like pull down my pants, being like, oh, she's a mooner. She's a mooner. nothing too crazy. But, you know, like just, you know, just try and get me in the playground, you know. And I was like, I'm going to have to really think of something. I can't defend myself physically. I can't like run that fast because I have the littlest legs. So what about I just have to become funny, get everyone on side, and then become kind of the court jester. And then that is my way of surviving kindergarten, being probably half a foot. And that's where I think I became really, really funny, because I had to start entertaining from day dot just to make it in the playground in kindergarten, 1996.
0: Wow. So did you have like a go-to joke or a go-to bit back in the day?
1: It was always a lot of clowning, a lot of funny body movements, a lot of funny like cartwheels and stuff, go-to jokes, lots of funny voices, lots of funny impersonations were a big one. You had to impersonate a lot, and I used to impersonate like the really mean headmaster. She was the scariest lady, Mrs. Salter. If anyone went to Darlington Public School in the 90s, they will tell you that when Mrs. Salter yelled, the ground shaked, and we needed it because it was the naughtiest school ever. And you could hear her shrieks from like deep down in the office, and we just thought, we are so lucky to have that because it would be outlawed if not. So I used to do impersonations, a lot of funny walking, a lot of funny jokes, and a lot of funny faces.
0: So then what was high school like? So that was your kindergarten experience, but by high school you might have had your growth spurt. I don't know how much taller you got, but I'm a short queen myself, like, yeah. 5 foot represent. So, like, I didn't grow up that much. But then what was your transition to high school like? Were you keeping up the court jester vibes?
1: I was definitely keeping up the court jester vibes. If anything, I really became a well-oiled machine. And it was, thank God I did, because I had a little hormonal imbalance around 15, 16, where I stopped growing, but my hormones thought, you know, I was going to be the size of Heidi Klum. So I was actually selected to go to a performing arts high school. You might know Brent Street for their high school program, which was very competitive. And I was a really amazing competitor, really fit and everything. But then I hit like the really meaty part of puberty, and my body didn't really work to be as ballet as they thought it would be, which is quite psychologically damaging, but fabulous for comedy, because then I was really the class clown. But then, yeah, they just really upped my program. So it was like really ruthless and relentless to keep that ballet body going. But I always had like heaps of fun friends, and I was always the funniest. And I was kind of always the teacher's favorite because I'd have really funny comebacks and stuff. But then again, wasn't kissing boys, wasn't kissing girls. So I was like, this is what's happening here. I better, you know, sharpen the comedy tools further into machete blades that were very, very good. And, yeah, seems to have really set the tone for the rest of my life, really. Thank God. Probably not what my therapist would say, but we're working through that now that I'm, you know, in my very, very, very early 30s.

0: And you are back listening to FBI Radio 94.5. This is Tuesday Lunch with me, Tanya Shukla, taking you through 2 hours of local music that you know, slash don't know, but are going to fall in love with. That song right there was again coming in from Sydney-based group Rapid Die. Before that, we had Dining coming in from Exit Plan B. Before that, Heartbreak coming in from Anas Hefni. And at the very, very top, an artist who I promised I was going to play, who I have been so obsessed with lately, that was August Lawrence coming through with Clay. Now, let's stay on the local vibes. Let's stay on the local scene and the happenings and the people who are really putting themselves out there, whether it's their creativity, whether it's their passion projects, but people who are in your city doing really incredible things that you should know of, that you should be proud of, that we should all truly be celebrating, because I believe that Sydney creatives are some of the best. Take that, Melbourne. And here at FBI Radio, I am always going to be championing that. My interview for today was with Ruby Tees, who is a comedian, a performer, an all-round creative whose work blends camp chaos with Australian nostalgia and very sharp character comedy into something that is her own. You know, Ruby used to be a dancer and then moved into comedy, found her own voice, and now does live shows and radio and podcasts and everything and more, and has built a representation for humor that's equal parts absurd, heartfelt, but most importantly, unmistakably Australian. Let's jump into the second part of that conversation, and I'll catch you on the other side.
1: And so, okay, you've left high school and obviously had, I want to say, a traumatic experience having gone to this incredible performing arts high school, doing ballet, which is so strenuous. It's, you require so much dedication, but you're not able to continue on with it. How did you make sense of your life, you know, after high school when the trajectory kind of changed within a 5-year period?
2: Yeah. Oh, that's such a really considerate question. Thank you. It was like being flung out into space without one of those tubes on, for sure. And it took about a good 10 years for me to really come into the real world, because when I left dance, you know, I didn't know that there were other forms of music, fashion. You could read books, you could go to university, you could go and study TAFE, you could do all this stuff. It's such a insular, culty bubble. You really think that's the be-all, end-all. But then you go out into this whole world, and where you don't have to do a fraction of trying to fit in, and you're just so accepted. And you just realize you have all these talents and these people like you for other things, and it really opens up your whole world. But I think coming out of that is the most challenging part, when you think you've actually failed your creative career and you've failed having a good life. But then I found, because I was like really trying to hold on to the whole dance thing, which was probably, you know, 2% of what I can give over, you know, if I had known. But then once you go out there, you're like, oh my God, there's such things as universities, and there's courses, and there's art, and there's culture, and there's all these really exciting things, and there's all these cool people that like go to do their course, and then they go to the pub after, and they have like funny, cool, squiggly tattoos, and wear all these really cool op shop clothes. So my world really opened up, and I was like, oh my gosh. And I didn't know what I was going to do for a job, but I was really funny. And my mom said, well, why don't you try the radio course at TAFE? And I was like, oh, TAFE, blah, blah, blah. Isn't that for like builders and cake decorators? And that really spun my world open, because I learned about sound design. Podcasting was just starting to come up. Social media was just starting to come up. And the idea that like you could land on one platform to then, you know, get your news, get, you know, go off and embrace popular culture, like all these like really cool blogs were coming out. So it's a really exciting time. And I just remember thinking, oh my God, it's Friday night and I want to stay home and make my cool, funny podcast to upload to SoundCloud. And then from there, it all just snowballed. I got into afters. I did the radio program. I found out what my brain can do and I went to university and I thought I would never, ever be smart enough to go to university, which was amazing and it was a shock. And then at university, I found the comedy club and that's where my life changed because I always wanted to do comedy, TV, theater, stand-up. But I was like, how do you even do that? That is wackadoodle. Like, how do you even do that? Like, I had no idea. My family has never, ever, ever would never, ever have an idea of doing that. And then so I would look up Kath and Kim and like Magda Sabansky and I was like, well, where did they start? And they said at their university comedy clubs. And then so I was like, okay, wow. I was like, I wonder if UTS journalism, political history, which was the very serious degree I was doing at the time, would have a comedy club. And I was thinking, oh, you know, doing a very serious degree and I'm just learning about how amazing my brain is, but I'd love to like do some theater or something. And then I was walking in the UTS underground and it said comedy auditions and then there was an arrow pointing into a room and I thought, okay. And I just walked into the room and I just started joining in and they were going, yeah, wow, okay. And then I just kept getting a call back and a call back and a call back, and then I got in and I was like, cool, I got into the Comedy Performance Review Society, which is a beautiful, prestigious sketch comedy club at UTS, which all the best went through. And that really opened up my world. And then I would perform like with them every single week. I ended up becoming the president. I ended up making it a lot more accessible for people with working class backgrounds. Changed it up so it wasn't so hoity-toity, and I was able to do women's review, have a queer review, have a POC review, all this kind of cool stuff. And I also joined the Theatre Society where we did heaps of musicals and stuff. And from there, I actually got cast in like professional roles because a lot of people would come through, a lot of directors and stuff. And that's kind of where I got cast. So it's kind of like a snowball effect from being bold and brave.
0: And beautiful.
2: And learn how to survive. Yeah. And beautiful. And beautiful. And now my beautiful journey is still going, but I'm much better.

0: week.
1: The Rain James's latest offering, Detached from the Rest of You, is stripped down and laid bare. The project utilizes soundscapes of the clicks and glitches of early 2000s electronic music, using the space around the sounds and vocals to draw you in. The record is succinct and direct, throughout which she centers her intimate angst and herself.
0: FBI. Album of the Week.
2: Language warning.

yourself and the praise, of course. These fools don't know about how you endorse. And it's mad to me, the casualties and

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Yeah, separate me, no way. But that life is strange. Kennedy Christ has never been time and exuberant minds on play. Separate me, no way. But that life is strange. Kennedy Christ has never been time.

naturally.

0: And you are back listening to FBI Radio 94.5. This is Tuesday Lunch with me, Tanya Shukla. The song right there was Such Is Life coming in from 320. Before that, we had Daydreamers with Bag of Sand. Before that, our album of the week, Lorraine James. The body of work is called Detached from the Rest of You. That song was Ending Us All, which, oh my God. There is something about a stripped down, laid bare, soul exposing and vulnerable body of work, which when atomized, when you look at the songs independently, are beautiful, are joyous, but when you thread them together through the other songs, through the structure, through the flow, through the very intentional placement of these songs before and after one another, it all makes sense. It all comes together in a very beautiful way. And the way that Lorraine James has been able to do this in Detach from the Rest of You is one of my favorite ways that someone has done it. If you want to read more about this body of work, inspirations, how it's made people feel, well, you can read up a write-up that was posted on the FBI website from Bad B Benny, one of my favorite hosts on FBI. They do Wednesday Sunset, Too Fast, Too Furious, and you might also catch them on the playlist every Friday, which kind of slay. Now, on Tuesday Lunch, I have had the absolute pleasure to sit down with Ruby Tees, who is a comedian, performer, and creative, very campy, very Australiana, very much her own style of comedy, which the uniqueness is the flip side of vulnerability. She's able to use her experiences in life and find the nuance in it all and find the comedy, which talking to her about her process, talking to her about her latest body of work was really eye-opening, because I not only felt exposed to what it means to be creative, which is to dig deep into the parts of yourself and bring them out in a way that forms connections across, you know, different experiences in life and different attitudes towards different things. So having had the conversation with Ruby was one of my favorite things to have done last week, and maybe this year, as she was on my list of people that I would love nothing more than to sit down and have a conversation with. This is my last bit of the conversation with Ruby. After that, we're going to be talking about the budget. I don't know how to intro that from Ruby Tees to the budget, but trust me, we're going to wrap up today's show talking about the budget, which is going to be announced at 7:30 p.m. today. I've gone through and collated some articles that are going to explore what we might expect, so stick around for that. But before then, this is my last little bit of conversation with Ruby Tees. I'll catch you on the other side.
1: How would you describe your comedy at the start when you first found the comedy club to what you're doing now?
2: Yeah, that's brilliant. So it was very big characters, Australiana, big facials. I didn't know then, but what I was actually doing was clowning and using a lot of punchlines with my body and small movements. And it was funny because it wasn't really what we did in the rehearsal room, but what really came out on stage. And I would impro and play, and every night it would just get better and better and better. And it really was amazing because I was also really playing with instinct and my gut feeling while I was on stage. And I kept getting really positive reinforcement from that. So I've just literally used that method to carry me through to now. So of course I would make lots of big choices, bold choices at the beginning. And I probably would have filled the whole space and all the time and things like that. But now I think, being a lot older and being a lot more experienced, I'm really finding power in being still and giving little tiny things and not feeling the pressure of what's expected of me from the audience. And instead of me going to them, I'm really engaging them from where I am and having them not look away. And I can feel them, you know, they will expect of me something, but I'm really comfortable with playing with them and having them on the edge of their seat and having the power over them. So, yeah, I think the last couple of years has just been really finding the power in the stillness, whether it's when you're a really young comedian or a really young clown, you're like, you know, look at me, I'm so funny, and look what my body can do and look what my face can do, and I'm so unique and I'm so different. Now it's more like, oh, you want to be here with me and you want to see me, and you're just happy if I give you this little tiny bit. But yeah, I think that comes also with a lot of self-acceptance and a lot of confidence from being on stage and also not caring too much about what anyone thinks.
1: One thing that I love in what you've just said is how you've always had that experiential wisdom and that connection to your body through dance, through that very rigorous education, that it's no surprise to me that you're able to use that knowledge in this different life path, which is comedy, and how that relationship between like your mind and your body and understanding just where you're at and where people are at, it makes sense why this is like a second language to you. It makes complete sense.
2: Yeah. I also think people have to be comfortable with it taking time, because I'm someone who's the worst. I want everything now. I want the show. I want the thing. I want us to go out now. I want to be on stage every night and things like that. But it's taken a long time, and it's still taking time. So it's probably been 10 and a bit years of doing this. And, you know, you're always thinking you're taking too long or you've taken too long, but you still kind of look the same. So is it okay? But I think life's also really long. So let yourself be able to finish something even if it takes longer, and let yourself be able to flesh something out instead of like rushing to get it on as well. And also with me, my brain sometimes just runs out of juice and it takes a little time to refill that juice. And I'm someone who's going to push to get things done, but sometimes it just won't go. And what I'm also finding now is just to let things take time, let projects come to fruition in a natural way. And I think that's also me working with my instinct and letting things develop naturally, even though you wish you could just get it all done and it all be ready and so you can go on tour and finally make some money. Easier said than done, but... Yes.
1: Can you tell me about your latest project? What inspired you to create it? What have been some of the learnings and lessons? What should people expect when they come to see it?
2: Sure. So my latest project, which is critically acclaimed now, I've won 3 awards in the past year, which is just so exciting. It's called Cherry Vinyl, Cooper Petey's Last Showgirl. And it's a one-woman comedy narrative-driven cabaret, which focuses on Australian history, political culture, and Australiana through the 90s. So it has all the big characters, Kerry Packer, Gina Reinhardt, Rose Hancock, The Boy from Oz, all that good stuff. And it's packaged in a pure, true Australian culture-consuming RSL club on the Gold Coast in the 90s. And it's really just about how we treated women in that era and what women were good for, and just basically how our society was run at the hands of billionaires, mineral miners, and tourism. So basically Cherry Vinyl starts in Cooper Petey, and she starts as a mole in her hole. She's raised by moles because She was taken by a dingo from her campsite and dropped down a hole in Cooper Pedy, and the moles raised her. And that's it's a real marsupial in Cooper Pedy, the blonde blind desert mole. And she thought, once she got blown out of that hole, she thought, well, I'm going to have to get a job. So she walks up the dingo fence, which is a real fence from Cooper Pedy to the Gold Coast, and she finds herself a job in one of Kerry Packer's clubs. She's never danced, she's never sung, she's never done any comedy before, but she has to work it out, get the job done, and become the favourite so she doesn't lose the job. And she'll just be destitute in the Gold Coast. And if anyone's been destitute in the Gold Coast, let me tell you, it's a sorry sight. And then all this crazy stuff happens, and a real Australian history interjects over the 90s. And does Cherry Vinyl end up triumphant? You'll have to come and watch. But it's just an amazing snapshot of our history in the 90s, our consumerism, feminism, misogyny, and beautiful, real pop culture moments that I'm obsessed with, told through the lens of someone so naive and someone so vulnerable, but who uses that to survive this crazy, harsh, intense casino, fake tan, grilled prawns kind of world.
0: Look, I'm going to let you go soon because you have very generously given me some of your time while you're touring, while you're showing, while you're doing everything and more right now. But I have to ask you, because I ask all of my guests, but going back to my intro, just being a guest who I've always wanted to talk to, whose process just fascinates me, whose mind is so interesting and so introspective, what do you want your legacy to be?
2: Oh, thank you so much for asking. I really want my legacy to just be women supporting each other, experimenting, celebrating their alternative offerings to culture, whether it be theatre, stand-up, cabaret, acting, writing, composition. I would really love for women, my legacy to be a social impact that brought women together to create and stand and be in their power without having to compromise or without having to struggle with power dynamics. And I just would really love, you know, working class females to have a real shot at doing their art, because I don't come from a background where, you know, the word art is very indulgent, and I've just broken the mold because my brain won't do anything else, unfortunately. But I would really like women to step out of their traditional gender roles, and push back against a society where it's kind of like generation after generation, and to just be empowered to try things, live their life, and show off all the time. And I would really love for anyone who's listening to go after their dream, even though they think it's indulgent or, you know, a man's probably in the way. Live your life, girls. Go overseas. Don't get stuck anywhere. And be free.
0: Ruby Tees, you are a national treasure. You are incredible, and I cannot wait for the documentaries on your life and the impact that you are going to make and have made on generations that have passed and to come. Thank you.
2: Oh, thank you so much. And I'd love to come on again.
0: Yes. That's cool. We're going to have to do it again.
2: If I could do more time, I would love to. I feel like we didn't get enough time tonight. But please have me on again, and I'll give you hours and hours. Your questions are just so considerate and lovely. Thank you so much.

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power.

Oh, I got his half a sale. You can have it half price, so I ain't trying to roll the dice, so Jesus, you can take my life for you.

And you are back listening to FBI Radio 94.5. This is Tuesday Lunch with me, Tanya Shukla. That song right there was coming in from Theodora, and it was called Miss Kitoko. Before that, we had In Her Palms with Fashion School. Then before that, we had a song called 390. And at the very, very top, Holding, coming in with Sun in My Eyes. Now, I am jumping out of the studio very, very shortly, but do not go anywhere because now we are going to be chatting about the budget. And when I say please don't go anywhere, I mean it, because I swear it's not going to be about the figures and la la la, all the blah, blah, blah, because we don't actually know what the budget is. The budget is going to be announced today at 7:30 p.m. Australian Eastern Standard Time, where the Treasurer, Jim Chalmers, is going to hand down what we're going to expect the allocation of the budget for the 2026 to 2027 financial year. Now, of course, we don't know where that money's going right now. I have speculations. We've all been hearing stuff across the news, whether it's to do with the gas tax, whether it's the crunch that we're feeling with the cost of living crisis. There are a lot of ways where we can predict where this is going. So if you're not able to listen in to the budget, or if you just want to get a little too long and didn't read, didn't watch, let me tell you what it seems the direction for the budget is. I've pulled together a few sources, mainly the ABC, to explore what we might expect. Now, of course, the talk of the town is the housing crisis and, let's be honest, a very, very broken tax system. You know it. I know it. We're all feeling it. It's really, really hard right now. But is anything going to reform? Well, according to an ABC article titled Gas Tax Revenue Revised in a Budget Aiming to quote unquote fix broken housing system, an article written by Jane Norma, maybe. We actually have no idea. But Mr. Chalmers is widely expected to break an election promise and overhaul the 50% capital gains discount tax and negative gearing in tonight's budget, which he's admitted is a bit of a political risk. Now, why is it a political risk when a lot of Australians aren't able to get housing? Well, because the one thing that he hasn't ruled out is sparing existing investors and new builds from the changes to negative gearing. You know, he hasn't really spoken too much about whether there's going to be a transitional arrangement, and whether he would grandfather more than 1 million Australians who are already taking advantage of this tax break. So expect that and more. I am expecting that there is going to be some type of evaluation to the negative gearing tax break, mainly because the cost of living crunch is getting really, really tight. And this discourse has been in the news for a very, very long time. The Labor government has been feeling the pressure, whether it is from all of conversations around increasing the tax on gas. And so if they don't do something about this soon, I don't know how this is going to fare for them in upcoming elections. And hey, if Pauline Hanson's One Nation win in Farrah is anything to go by, the by-election, well, these types of issues are going to become more and more prevalent. We're going to be having more and more of these as everyday Australians really start to get angry and upset by the fact that a lot of money is going into very, very few pockets. Now, other expectations that are there, there's probably not going to be a 25% tax on gas exports. Chalmers has pointed to existing taxes that exist, and Labor's newest East Coast reservation policy, I should say. So whether it comes to the gas exports, we're not really going to be seeing any changes there. At least that's what I anticipate. Things might be different at 7:30. There's going to be more budget allocated to sewerage water to promote more builds. So about 65,000 new homes are expected to be built in the next financial year. But again, are they going to be affordable? Are they going to go to the same 1 million people who already have houses, who are using the
the tax break of negative gearing to just get another investment property. So if you're interested in this, tonight is where the conversation is going to be happening. 7:30, the budget is going to be delivered by Treasurer Jim Chalmers. And next week, Oliver Reyes and I are going to deep dive into everything that he says. So if you're still in your two

IFPM. If you want to find out more, check out my show notes. I will have everything related to Ruby and where you can find her. Now, I really do have to get out of the studio, but do not go anywhere. We have Izzy Page, aka Swedish Fish, jumping into the studio to take you through your Tuesday Arvos. Love Izzy, one of the best curators here at FBI Radio, so you're in for an absolute treat with her. I'm going to leave you with this Fadi Vers song. This is Let It Go. I will see you next week with Oliver Reyes. So much to talk about. I'm really looking forward to it. Until then, bye my loves.

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1: Good afternoon. Happy Tuesday. You're tuned into FBI 94.5. My name is Izzy Page, and the show is Tuesday Arvos. Thank you so much for listening in. And of course, big shout out to Tanya for such a beautiful episode of Tuesday Lunch. If you missed it, you can head back to the website fbi.radio to listen to the whole thing. All the track list is up there as well. But before we get stuck into today's show, just want to acknowledge that the FBI station is situated in so-called Redfern Waterloo here in Sydney, Eora, which has been a site of resistance, a site of learning, music, art and culture for the Indigenous owners of this land for many, many, many, many years prior to colonial invasion. I wish to extend my respect to the Gadigal people who are the traditional

owners of this land, and sovereignty was never ceded. This always was and always will be Aboriginal land. Now, we got 3 hours of the show. I'm going to be here with you on the airwaves all the way until 6 o'clock. So got a whole lot of awesomeness up ahead at 3:30. I'm going to be doing a song of the day slash of the week, as well as a little anecdote of something that I have learnt in this last week. On top of that, at 4:30, going to be having a music video chat where I'm going to chat about one music video that's come out quite recently and just break it down, gush about it a little bit. This one in particular, I'm very excited about. It's been doing the rounds in these last couple of days, and I'm

Save the text line number for later on at 5:30 for the music video. Not music video, for the intro guessing game talk. It's 0435 123 945. Put it down for that, but also just let me know what you've been up to today. How's your Tuesday going? How is your week going? I haven't been here in a couple weeks, so I'm so happy to be back. We have lots to catch up on, of course, but to start us off, this next track I've got for you is from Xena. It's called Temis Again. Came out this year. You're on FBI.

Sweet Talk from Nomi. Before that, another equally smooth sweet talker, Olivia Esquios with What You Do here on FBI 94.5 on Tuesday Arvos with me, Izzy Page. I really, really love the drum in that track from Nomi. It just kind of like tickles right the back of my head. It is so wonderful. You know, when you listen to a song where you can't really find the beat at first and you're like, what direction is it going? That's one of those that was so pleasantly surprising when I heard it. I also really appreciate that Nomi has a playlist with her music that she's called Get to Know Me, which I thought was perfect. But I'm going to take us into a slightly different route for this next track. It's called Anya from Flammer Dance Band, who are coming to us all the way from Norway. I found this track through track searching on another show that I produce for here on FBI, Sold Out, every Sunday with Stephen Ferris. I have a segment where I play newer funk, soul, disco adjacent tracks, like more contemporary ones. And I was doing a little bit of research, stumbled across this one, and I was like, wow, it has that really classic funk tightness to it that I feel like lots of newer funk and soul bands are kind of tapping into. But one that when I heard it, I was couldn't quite tell like when it was actually made. And to discover that it was a band from Norway, I found very, very interesting. I would never really expect such a sound to come from Norway, but I'm very, very pleasantly surprised. The album art for it as well kind of reminds me of lots of older RMFC or other kind of punk band album arts. It's like this green photo with text kind of pasted on the side. Anyway, it's really, really awesome, and I hope you enjoy it as much as I do. I'll be back shortly with some new music. In the meantime, jump on the text line 0435 123 945. Without further ado, this is Anya from Flammer Dance Band. 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

bull bar from Ruby Milner, coming to us all the way from Melbourne here on FBI 94.5. It's just past 3:30, which means it is time to chat about something that I've learned in the week, coupled with a song of the week slash of the day that I'm going to share with you. I'm going to play it in the background of when I speak, and then I'm going to talk a little bit afterwards about the track itself. But this week, it's not really something that I've learned for the first time this week, but I relearned it when I was complaining about life and the weather the other day. I had what I thought was like such a terrible week in general. Felt like nothing was going to plan. All these things kept coming up. I felt so busy, stressed, bogged down. And this little anecdote that my mother taught me a while ago kind of came back into my head. I grew up with a Swedish mum, so lots of random, poorly translated from Swedish to English phrases were kind of spat around growing up. And one of them, which is a pretty popular Swedish phrase, goes, det finns inte dåligt väder, bara dåligt kläder, which translates to, there's no such thing as bad weather, only bad clothes. I've heard it being used in English as well, but in Swedish it has that kind of rhyming quality to it, so it's used quite a lot. And you know, whenever I would complain about the weather to my grandparents or to my mom, she'd say, there's no such thing as bad weather, only bad clothes. And when I had this week of feeling like nothing was really going to plan, well, I was talking to my partner about it, and we kind of did a bit of reframing. We kind of realized that there's no such thing as a fully bad day, only bad moments. And it sounds so corny and so cheesy, but I think a good reframe like this in life is so important. And it made me think of the phrase, det finns inte dåligt väder, bara dåligt kläder. There's no such thing as bad weather, only bad clothes. So you can't let these little moments, however terrible they may be, get to you entirely. You just gotta take it bit by bit. And it's very similar to the weather in a way. If there's a really bad rainy day, doesn't mean that the rest of your life is gonna be filled with rainy days. I know this is probably the cheesiest version of this segment that I've had, but I thought it's necessary nonetheless. So that's what I've learned this week. Very sweetie little anecdote. And the song that you're hearing underneath me is from the late, great Ethiopian composer Emmahoy Sige Mariam Gebru, who passed away at the age of 99 in 2023. Her songs are so beautiful, and they make me feel so uplifted and so happy. This song in particular is called Song of Abayi. She was only kind of rediscovered somewhat recently towards the end of her life, and I only discovered her last year, I believe. Highly recommend listening back to her songs if you haven't heard them already. And if you have a song of the day, of the week, or a little anecdote that you want to share with me, jump on the text line 0435 123 945. But I'm going to play this song for you now in its entirety. After that, we're going to play some more music and get back to regular programming. But you're on FBI 94.5.

Rudolph from Kaya Blue, coming to us all the way from London in the UK. You're listening to FBI 94.5. It's just hit 3:45, so we're inching a little bit closer to 4 o'clock as well. If you're in the kind of fashion world, you must know that this week is Fashion Week. We're right around the corner, and FBI kind of has you covered this year. It kind of lands at the MCA, plus a few off-site locations all around Sydney as well. You're going to see heaps of good runway shows from designers such as like Alex Higgins, First Nations label Nagali, Carla Zampatti, and so many more. There'll be so many industry talks as well happening all across the city from now all the way until May 15th, and there's tickets and you can see the full schedule up on the AFW Australian Fashion Week website now. So big shout out to Australian Fashion Council, who are sponsors of us here at FBI, on top of the larger scale Australian Fashion Week stuff that's happening across the city. There's also lots of really beautiful smaller pop-up independent shows as well that's happening all around. This today's episode of Up For It had a really, really beautiful interview with the runner of Kissing Sydney, an independent boutique here in Sydney. So if you want to listen back to that, listen to Sabine and Yvonne's chat on that, you could head to fbi.radio, click onto the schedules tab. Everything is going to be there as well. Just before these last few tracks as well, I was chatting a little bit about an anecdote that I've learnt this week. And it was basically a translated phrase from Swedish of "there's no such thing as bad weather, only bad clothing." I had a couple of texts in from Dylan and Ello, who are sharing their love for the segment as well. Dylan also says, "Something I have been thinking recently is I wasn't born to work, I was born to make, and make I will," which is such a beautiful anecdote. I'm taking that one with me myself. If you have any more that you want to share, the text line is 0435 123 945. To kind of take us over to this last little bit before 4 o'clock, I've got a track for you from this new album came out from Estrellas del Rap Nacional. Such a beautiful album that is a self-titled album as well, kind of taking back to some sample heavy old school hip hop sounds, and a track that I'm absolutely obsessed with from it is called MC Bella Canela, which is featuring the artist Bella Canela. It is so great, so wonderful. Language warning on this one. Again, I hope you enjoy it as much as I do. Ladies.

0: Estás escuchando Bistec Music. Estrellas del rap nacional en todas las plataformas digitales.
1: Is this live?
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1: Oh, I'm sorry. Oh, God.
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DL from Walking Intrusive Thought in terms of artist names. It doesn't really get much better than that. You're on FBI 94.5. On Tuesday Arvos with me, Izzy Page. Before that, you heard a song from another equally perfectly titled group. The track was called Friendship is the Truth from Truth Paste, which I feel like goes so beautifully hand in hand together. Before that, Chucky from Meat Beat Take One, and at the very, very top, MC Bella Canela from Escuelas del Rap Nacional featuring Bella Canela. Coming up on the next hour of the show at 4:30, I'm chatting about a new release music video that I'm absolutely obsessed with. I was getting so excited about it before coming into the show today, talking about it with everyone else at the station. Super, super looking forward to that. And then at 5:30, we have Song Intro Guessing Game, where I'm going to play a second of a track. You have to text in and guess what the track is. Obviously, in the meantime, got a whole lot of awesome music up ahead. And if you have missed anything that I have played for you in the last hour, you can head to the website, fbi.radio. Everything that I've played so far is up on there. I've also put a photo that I took the other week of a sunrise that I saw on my way to work, which had this beautiful, beautiful rainbow on the front of it, like on the front of the sunrise. You know what I mean? There was a rainbow as well when I was seeing the sunrise. It was so gorgeous, so beautiful. So I thought I had to share it with you on the website, fbi.radio. This next artist has a voice that mimics the feeling of seeing a beautiful sunrise and rainbow. It's Yaya Bey. This track is called Cup of Water. It's off of her new album, Fidelity, which came out very recently. She has been on a roll with albums. This one came out very soon after her last album came out towards the end of last year, called Do It Afraid. But Fidelity is gorgeous. Has an album art as well, which has a photo of her with this blue background. It's gorgeous. The song is called Cup of Water. I'll be back shortly. You're on FBI 94.5.

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Forever from Hecht, Copenhagen based DJ, featuring Smerts as well. So fun hearing a very, you know, 2012, 2014 esque electronic beat with Smerts singing alongside it. That was so much fun. Before that, you heard Megafauna with Softmore, and you also heard Cherry Ripe with Only Daughter, and at the very, very top, Yaya Bay with Cup of Water. If you miss anything that I've played so far, head to FBI.radio. Tracklist is being updated with every single song that I play while you're on the website as well. 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Big shout out to Leander from Ultimo, who has renewed their support as well at the station. Thank you so much, Leander. It's fbi.radio/support if you're not on the website already. Coming up at 4:30, got music video chat. I thought I'd give a little hint as to what song I'm talking about. I feel like I am sensing a trend of guessing games and hints with you on the text line, as I happen to do a lot of them on my show, but this is one. I'll give you a little hint. Let's see if I could summarize it into three words. First word I'm going to say is London. Second word I'm going to say is colorful. And third word I'm going to, you know, it's technically two words, but I'm going to put it into one, is Rhythm Heaven. So we have colorful, London, Rhythm Heaven. What music video am I talking about? If you think you know what it is, text in 0435 123 945. Or you can just stick around to 4:30, where I'm going to get into it into full detail. But in the meantime, got some more tracks for you. This next one is coming to you from Zipper. It's called Hiko.

0: When the weather cools down, Vivid Live heats up. From May 22, the Sydney Opera House is taken over by some of the world's best international and local acts, including Current Joys from Surf Curse's Nick Radigan, Alpha Mist, King Stingray, Flying Lotus, and heaps more. 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

0: Sold Out is back this autumn for its 7th edition at the iconic Paddo RSL, Sunday, May 17, happening from 2 till 8 p.m. Led by Stephen Ferris, get ready to indulge in some rare boogie and funk cuts, moving through to ecstatic disco classics, with an incredible lineup including Josh Beagley, The Godfather, and FBI's very own Swedish Fish,
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Peace, Love, Serenity, aka Please, coming from SY3, newer release off of the EP Sleepwalker, which just came out a couple weeks ago. It's just about to hit 4:30, which means it's time to chat about a music video, which I do every week around 4:30. This one is so, yeah, it's huge. To get straight to it, it's massive. It's blown up so much since it's come out, but all for good reasons. I usually really like to focus on spotlighting a newer release music video that hasn't garnered as much attention, but I think this one, even though it's massive, is warranting the conversation that's been happening around it. And I think for great reasons. I work in like photography production outside of FBI stuff here, where the kind of talks of AI overtake is so hard to escape, where, you know, everyone's constantly discussing how creativity is just kind of deemed as not profitable in the long run. And so many people are continuing to search for the easiest way to achieve something that's a bit more commercially beneficial for its output. And this conversation, these conversations are just happening around me constantly. And obviously this leaches into music and music production and music video production as well in general. So when I stumbled across a time lapse of the editing process for this music video, I knew I had to talk about it for this exact purpose, just seeing the hours and time and dedication and thought as well that goes into something like this on a very digital aspect, but, you know, where having the vulnerability to show the maker's hand, I guess, in the making of, just made me so excited. The track is called Girl Like Me from Pink Panthers. I was instantly hooked when seeing the behind the scenes making of this video. It was directed by Lazua, who has worked with Pink Panthers in the past for other music videos as well. To summarize it very quickly, the song itself, which you're about to hear in a second, is very rhythmic, very on beat, with like the singing is very timed perfectly to the beat in ways that makes it feel a bit robotic in a sense. And in the video itself, you see these kind of hyper realized scenes of London and of Pink Panthers walking around it, that is super, super colorful, super stylized, tapping into the color palettes of blues, pinks, reds that we've kind of been seeing a lot of in her, you know, rollout of her last album that came out last year. And you're seeing scenes of, you know, people dipping a cookie into some tea, a couple arguing, someone on the phone, someone at a construction site, in these almost like stage production-esque settings where you see the floor move in the same time as the wall moves, as the same time that the characters in front of it move, but in different directions. And Pink Panthers, as well as the director, have said that they've reference the two, like the animated DS game Rhythm Heaven, where, you know, it's similar kind of things where you have to tap the stylus to the beat of the song and on the little DS screen, and you see the world around all these little animated characters kind of moving with how well you time the beat to the song, and that's basically the game. So you can see how these two work hand in hand as they kind of transform London into this really fun video game-esque cityscape that feels very real because, you know, they actually did film lots of it, as I discovered in the making of behind the scenes clip that I saw. But it does still feels very playful, very otherworldly. It feels like a game. It feels like you're seeing these hyper-stylized moments of everyday London life, but blown into this kind of surreal proportion. And seeing the hours and hours and time that it's spent to splice these shots of, you know, certain streets just in the middle of the city, which were actually filmed from by the DOP in a car rolling back and forth alongside one street and then splicing these two videos together. It's so well done. You have to watch the video to kind of articulate all of these thoughts and visuals, but yeah, obviously the song is really fun and it's been blowing up all for the right reasons. So I'm gonna link the link to the music video in the description for today's episode on FBI.radio, but in the meantime I'm gonna play the track for you now. This is Pink Panthers with Girl Like Me.

Inca B with Vibes, coming to us all the way from Perth here on FBI 94.5. We're getting closer to 5 o'clock, so we just got over another hour left of the show. But fear not, got so much more up ahead. Right before that one as well, you had Let Slip from Danny. And at the top, Pink Pantheress with Girl Like Me as part of the music video chat that I had around 4:30. It's so funny hearing that one in its entirety again without watching the music video. But if you've missed the music video, you haven't seen it yet, you can just head to the website fbi.radio. I've linked it in the description for today's program as well. This next song I've got for you is a new release from Byron the Aquarius from the little EP called The Actual Proof, which came out towards the end of April. Playing this one, as Byron the Aquarius is actually going to be playing here in Sydney on Saturday, 30th of May at the Abercrombie from 9 p.m. until late. I'll put the info for that also in the description for today's program. So fun. So excited to see such an icon come over here to these shores. But we'll give you a little taster now. This one is Detroit S7.

What a beautiful, beautiful outro to such a gorgeous track. That was Holland Andrews with the track Windbathing here on FBI 94.5. You're listening to Tuesday Arvos with Izzy Page. It's just about hit 5 o'clock. So we got 1 hour left of the show. Got a whole bunch of stuff up ahead though. If you're sitting there now looking at your weekend going, oh my gosh, I don't know what to do, fear not, it's coming up. I'm going to give you some plans. I'm going to give you some gigs that you can go to, some things that you can attend to and be right in the deep of Sydney's music, art, culture scene with these few recommendations. So make sure you stick around for that. Also, stick around for song intro guessing game at 5:30. This one is going to be a little bit of like a 2011-2012 throwback, to say the least. So save the text line 0435-123-945. Let me know what you've been up to this week, or if you have any recommendations for me, send it over as well. 0435-123-945. In the meantime, this next track I've got for you is from Horatio Luna. Coming to us from Melbourne, the track is called Levels.

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2: What the, sexy, sexy, 40. Shake it, shake it for me. Give it to me.
3: Mm, bam, bam. Mm. Shorty, where did it come from?

0: E-Tusk from Skeleton off of the Facility Extras EP, which came out quite recently this year. I told you just before those tracks that I was going to sort out your weekend with some plans and bits and pieces to go to. And trust me, this is going to be a perfect autumn weekend if you go ahead with these plans here in Sydney, Eora. On Saturday at the Abercrombie Rooftop, there's the 6th edition of Paleta from 9 p.m. to 2 a.m. We're going to hear some amazing sets from local DJs Calimera, Natty, Foxy Fuzz, and so many more. You can find the info for that on Instagram, and I'll also link it in the description for today's episode on FBI.radio, so there's going to be a bunch of stuff up online in total. And also this Sunday, Gidget Newman is hosting a top surgery fundraiser in Ashfield called Tit-Tasia. We're going to be hearing some DJs, some live music. There's also going to be some raffle prizes, which are so out of this world, the prizes itself. There's going to be some amazing art up for grabs, some vouchers to a couple spas, so many other bits and pieces. That is just like, I wish I could win it all. There's also tattoo vouchers, honeypot tickets, familiar wine bar vouchers, as well as some other tasting tour and vouchers at Archie Rose, just to name a couple, but it's all for a really, really good cause. You can also, if you can't make the actual fundraiser itself, put in a donation as well on their GoFundMe, which I'll put the information for in the description for today's program on FBI.radio. So a whole bunch of information will all be broken down on the website itself, but pretty good weekend if, you know, you ask me. But I'm going to play you a couple more tracks before I jump on for a little guessing game with a song intro. This next track is Braz and Barbie, Say What. Language warning on this one.
1: Don't say nothing to me, bitch. I told y'all, bitch, I warned y'all. Stop fucking disrespecting.

0: week.
1: The Rain James's latest offering, Detached from the Rest of You, is stripped down and laid bare. The project utilizes soundscapes of the clicks and glitches of early 2000s electronic music, using the space around the sounds and vocals to draw you in. The record is succinct and direct, throughout which she centers her intimate angst and herself.
0: FBI. Album of the Week. What?

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1: I was walking away, I was gonna go home. I was like, hey,

to comfort from our mutual friend. I love the little xylophone, I guess, sweep right at the end there. Before that as well, you heard a long distance call from Lorraine James, whose album Detached from the Rest of You is our album of the week here at FBI. And before that, Doggy Dog World from Awnings, and at the very, very top, Say What from Brazen Barbie. It's just past 5:20. 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Shout out to Scuba Steve, who texted in, was saying, I've been singing the chorus to this on and off for a few weeks now. It was 3 minutes ago, so I'm trying to figure out, was it Long Distance Call that you were referring to singing the chorus for, or was it another track, Steve? Let me know. 0435 123 945. Got a few more tracks for you, and then at 5:30 got music intro guessing games, so stick around for that and save the text line for that one as well. But this next artist I've got for you is RMFC. The track is called Golden Trick, which came out a little while ago on like a 2-song release of Ecstatic Strife and Golden Trick, which came out towards the end of last year. But I've been listening to it again because I towards the end of winter last year, bought a scarf as merch from RMFC. That is just so awesome. It was off of the Bandcamp website for his music. And I saw the scarf and I thought, oh my gosh, this is so awesome. I bought it, and then it suddenly got too warm to actually even wear a scarf. And I dug it out from my wardrobe now that it's getting chilly again. And I'm so happy about it. But in the spirit of that, I'm going to play you Golden Trick now from RMFC. 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

Threads song Funny Girl, but the Nourished by Time reworking of that one here on Tuesday Arvos with Izzy Page. Before that as well, slightly different sound, RMFC with Golden Trick. As it's hit 5:30, it's time for me to play a couple seconds, upwards of 3 seconds of a track, which has a pretty iconic intro, to see if you could text in and guess what the song is. I mentioned a little while ago that this is a bit of a 2011-2012 throwback. So let me play the track now and let's see if you can guess it. Here's the couple of seconds. Okay, 3 seconds. That's all you're getting. But I'll give it to you one more time. Here we go. Okay, if you think you know what the song is, little 2012 throwback, text in 0435 123945. First one to guess is the winner for this week. You'll get a big hug through the airwaves and a high five from me. But in the meantime, I'm going to play another track to kind of bridge us over so you can dwell on the songs in your head. This next one is from Heavy Amber. It's called Crystal Columns. We'll be right back.

Crystal Columns from Heavy Amber coming to us from Melbourne. Just before that, you heard 3 seconds of a song and you needed to try to guess the song itself on the text line. Big shout out to Harry from Erskineville who guessed correctly and was the first one to send in the message as well. The song was Super Rich Kids from Frank Ocean featuring Earl Sweatshirt from his classic album that came out in 2012. Thank you so much to everyone else who texted in. Everyone got it correct. However, Harry was the first one to get it in. So thank you so much, Harry. Big shout out to everyone else. And in the spirit of Harry winning, I'm going to play the entirety of the track for you now as a major, major throwback. So happy to be playing this one on FBI. But this is Super Rich Kids from Frank Ocean and Earl Sweatshirt. I'll be back.

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0: say it myself, from Elsie Nolte, coming to us from Sydney. What a gorgeous little twinkly ending to that track as well. You've been listening to Tuesday Arvos with me, Izzy Page, on FBI 94.5. I've got a few more tracks to play for you now before I pass over to Sunset with Bare Necessities, who's going to take great care of you all the way from 6 o'clock all the way until 8 o'clock. So make sure you stick around for that. But in the meantime, obviously, got a few more tracks that I'm going to play for you before the end of the show. I'm going to do back-to-back 3 1-minute long tracks now for this next little portion. I was doing some track searching earlier and I found these three in my playlist, and I thought it's funny that they're all either just over a minute long or just under a minute long. So I think even though they're all very, very different genres, I think that in itself kind of ties them all together. The first one is Sket from Klein, newest single, followed up by Nothing Surprises Me Anymore from The Crying Nudes, and I Don't Care from Media Puzzle. Make sure you stick around for Sunset. Otherwise, I'll see you next week. You're on FBI.
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0: North Sydney, then all stations to, and then all stations to FBI.
1: Yeah.

I love the ending of that song. MC Lola on FBI 94.5. Shout out to Harry from Kingsford. He said, love the little 3 1-minute song lineup. Izzy, thank you so much, Harry, for texting in. I'm going to finish off with one more track before sunset with Bare Necessities will take over the airwaves until 8 o'clock. But this last one is from My Dog and Satellite. It's called The Body Snatcher. I'll be here with you next week. Otherwise, have a beautiful week. Tune in next time. Bye.

0: You are tuned in to Sunsets with Bare Necessities here on FBI Radio 94.5. My name is Ramon, and I'm up here in the place with the one and only Sam Z.
1: Hello.
0: And Clue, of course.
2: Yes, yes, yes. How's it doing, Sydney and surrounding universe?
0: Oh, yeah. Huge show lined up for you tonight, Sydney. That last one you heard from was from Syl, from her self-titled EP. Came out like early 2000s, Hyena. Love that song, and I just happened to have bought it on vinyl the other day, so I was like, I'll play it. It's oldie, but definitely a goodie. We have a few guests coming up on the show, don't we?
2: A big show ahead.
3: It's going to be a huge pumping show, so let's get into it. We're going to start off with Canela and Vivi from Her Spin on Things, a wonderful collection of record collectors.
0: They're celebrating 1 year, right?
3: Yeah, 1 year. Yeah. It's going to be huge. And then on the second half, we've got the Afrombolo Clue, so crew, Gwen G and Pup and Bai are going to be in. So it's going to be a great show. Yeah, so and of course, we're in the world.
0: And we're in the world. Ooh, yes. So stick around for the whole time because it's going to be a jam-packed show. How have you been, Clue?
2: Been good. Been good. All the things have been happening. Too many things.
0: You're up in Brisbane?
2: Yeah, that's right. Brisbane, I think that was the most recent thing, I think. I'm a little bit overwhelmed by just the world and the speed the world moves, but I'm good, and I'm excited for tonight's show. I think we've got a very nice spread of great sounds coming from all over the place. Ramon, are we gonna stick with another one from your selection for now?
0: Why not? Next one we're gonna go to will be from, it's a remix from a Canadian band actually, but full of Latinos, of course. This is Empanadas Ilegales with Sutu Takanda.
2: What a great name.
0: Hindu remix. You're tuned into, it is a good name, isn't it? You're tuned into Sunsets with Bare Necessities, FBI Radio.

0: Madness. Yes, you're listening to Bare Necessities here on FBI 94.5. That last little selection there, I believe, was that yours, Samzy?
1: No, I think
2: it was.
1: Yeah,
2: no, it was. That was our good friend Paolo Flores.
1: That was Paolo Flores.
0: Big shout out to Looney. He's somewhere in the Southern Americas at the moment. But this is a different Paolo Flores.
2: Different Paolo Flores,
0: apparently.
2: That's right.
1: Yeah.
2: And Conjunto Angola 70 and Joao there's like a bunch of people on this track. There's too many to read out right now. Yep. But that was Morgagino.
1: That's right, that's right. We're going to continue with a very interesting collaboration of Nuganea that I'm sure everyone who goes to, like, I don't know, maybe Ravitsi's might know of. Like some sort of eastern suburb, sort of like.
0: Can you fill us in? How does that come about?
2: What's good. The connection?
1: That AOR sort of like, you know, sort of eastern Sydney sort of.
2: It is a little bit like that, you know, definitely.
1: But teaming up with Maria Jose Yergo, she's fantastic. I don't know if anyone has checked out her Tiny Desk concert. You know, she can play like trombone and everything.
2: Oh, no way.
1: She's a machine.
2: Yeah.
1: But it's a great track. This is Kalavi.
0: I'm missing the Eastern Suburbs reference, but I'm just giggling over here.
2: Might be a good thing.
1: Yeah.

0: 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That was Canta Luna, Pasacana de El Cara. That was a pick by Ramon, no?
1: Indeed it was.
0: Indeed. His hands are up because the mics are full with our two wonderful guests, Canela and Vivi. Ladies, bienvenidos.
2: Gracias.
0: Una parte de her spin on things, two wonderful record collectors, Melómanas, director de Colombia. Thanks so much for joining us.
3: No, thank you.
4: Gracias.
3: Thank you for having us
4: here. Yeah.
0: Tell us about we've been talking so much off air about your connection to records, your connection to music. How did you guys come about playing records?
3: Well, I started to collect records maybe 4 years ago. I got a really nice birthday present. I got a record player, always into music. But I just started to collect music in general. But I always miss some part of my tradition and my culture. So I think that I wanted to focus in the music that we don't have here, which is Latino music, so that's how I started to do it.
4: So in my case, it's just not long ago that I started making my own collection. I had before, back in my country, you know, some records as well, together with my family, just seeing them, collecting specifically salsa records as well. And I grew up with that sort of tradition as well. But I never really thought of doing that here until I met the girls in Her Spin on Things, and I went to one of their gigs, the Fanny and Friends in Dead Wax. And I started dancing there, and I got to meet them, and they asked me, hey, well, it seems that you know a lot about music, like, would you like to come and play with us? And I was like, sure, but I don't have a record with myself. So they said, well, there is no problem, start collecting. And then yep. I did the little collection, well, not so little now. And then that's it. A month after, I had enough of the records that I actually liked, and I was very surprised with the places that you could go and start collecting. And then that's it. Like, I'm still, you know, learning, of course, and yeah, well, I'm now with the girls, and they're teaching me, and that's it. Yeah.
0: Gabe made a really interesting point just off air before about why is it that there's so many Colombianas collecting records?
1: That's right. We seem to have a lot of great Colombian DJs now in Sydney, very recently, I would say. But all vinyl DJs in particular. So I was going to say, is it common for people of, I guess, of our generation to collect vinyl specifically in Colombia?
4: So I was just saying before with you guys, I think in Colombia, well, I know a lot of people that these collecting vinyls has been part of their tradition as well in their families, you know, like it's very common to hear people, yeah, I remember when my grandpa or my mom, my dad used to collect the records. Now, if we are talking about generation, it is very common, and I think what we said before is just about maybe people nowadays trying to find ways to slow down in this world that goes really fast with a speed that we can cope. So I think just going to that analog is what people is searching for. And in Colombia, lucky us, we have lots of places where we can go and find records. Sam, you know that.
3: Yes.
4: You know that, Sam. So definitely, I think it's an advantage, and that's why you see a lot of Colombians doing it. So I think that's pretty much.
3: I think there is a combination between that search for something that we don't have. Like I've been living in Sydney for 10 years, and I have seen a change of the culture. Like to actually find I'm gonna say that I'm a fan of Sam because I've been going to the Golden Age Salsa. And when I discovered the Golden Age Salsa, I was like, wow. This is my alley. This is what I want. Like vinyl and salsa and the community is something that we were like I have an experience here. So that's one thing. And I think there is something magical about the vinyls. Like, just the tactile thing that used to touch it, to put it in your thing. But also when you open a record, you also seeing history, you seeing also the covers of the records. I don't know, it's different to just put something on Spotify, to be honest. Yeah.
0: Ladies, you have summed up it so perfectly. Like, that was so eloquent and such a great, I don't know how I can follow on for that, but we need to talk about Sunday.
3: Yay!
0: The event.
4: Are you excited, Sam?
0: I'm very excited. It's going to be wonderful. Heaps normal.
4: Yes, correct.
0: 8 hours of salsa.
3: Wow. I know.
4: Get your comfy shoes.
3: Yes, indeed. I just think it's such a great space. I mean, like, we're going to have this massive, like, a dance floor to everyone just extend themselves and do all the prohibidos that they want. So it's going to be great. 8 hours of salsa from 12 p.m. on Sunday in its normal. We're going to have Radio Taco offering some food too.
0: Fantastic.
3: So it's going to be an event that if you all want to dance, you got to go there.
4: Yeah, exactly.
0: Heaps Normal is in Marrickville. I'm not sure about it. But ladies, let's hear some music, shall we?
4: Perfect.
0: Why don't you two, you've brought a nice collection of records.
4: Yes.
0: So why don't you hop over onto the decks and let's hear a little selection. You're on Bare Necessities. If you're interested, so this Sunday, Runkan Kana Heaps Normal. We have Vivi, if you're interested. Vivi has got a great Instagram handle, which is Redhead Loves Records.
3: Redhead Loves Records.
0: Redhead Loves Records. And it's just Canela.
4: Canela.
0: Not to be confused with the boxer.
3: She doesn't need another name. What a magnificent name.
0: It's a magnificent name. I know. Only a great selector, but a great Mexican boxer as well.
3: Yeah.
0: But ladies, please jump over. Let's hear some selection. What are we going to hear first?
5: What do you reckon, Vivi?
0: Oh, Canela's going to go first, and she's going to play something which we're going to find out all very soon. 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

0: Estamos aquí en Bare Necessities, FBI Radio 94.5 con las señoritas Vivi y Canela, una mezcla tremenda. Muchísimas gracias, Pacheco, hermanos LeBron y un Barreto. Ay, demasiado. Ay, pues, muchísimas gracias. No. A great mix, ladies. Thank you so much.
1: Thank you, Sam. Thank you, everybody. It was really, really nice. Thank you for inviting us.
0: No, you have to come back very soon.
2: Yeah, well, we will be happy to come again. Yeah. And this is just a preview of what is coming on Sunday. So please.
0: Yeah. That's right. Sunday. What is it again?
1: Rankan. 12 to 8.
0: 12 to 8.
1: Marrickville.
0: Heaps Normal.
1: With you, Sam.
0: Yes, it's Golden Age and Heaps Normal. Heaps or Fania and Friends.
2: Fania and Friends, yes.
0: So tenemos ustedes, Canela, Vivi, Raquel.
2: Raquel, mm-hmm. Foxy.
0: Sam.
2: Cuchuco.
0: Tropicante.
2: Gabriel.
1: That's it, nine.
2: Calimera!
1: Oh my God!
2: She's gonna kill us.
1: Cali, if you're listening to us,
2: sorry, Cali.
3: That sounds like a huge afternoon.
0: It's gonna be a huge afternoon, and social vibes. It is.

0: So get yourself ready.
1: Yeah, so much salsa on wax. It's great. Ladies, thank you so much.
0: Thank you so much.
1: We are going to...
2: Let's throw down one more tune before we get to Where in the World. We'll start Where in the World just a little bit later.
1: Ladies, get ready. Please stick around. We're going to play a special game that you might be interested in.
2: That's right.
1: But yeah, this is Band Necessities on FBI Radio 94.5.

0: 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Just checking up. It's it definitely is.
1: Wapi dunia.
2: Donde en el mundo.
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10: Where in the world?
0: Yes, that's right. It's around about 7 p.m. on a Tuesday night. You can pretty much set your watch to it if you want to be late.
11: What?
0: If you want to be just a little bit late.
12: Just a couple minutes, yeah, you know, just keep you on your toes.
0: It's a little bit like the atomic clock, but just not quite as accurate. That's right. It's where in the world. It comes in, pounces kind of about 7 p.m. every Tuesday night. And it's that game where we play you a song from somewhere on planet Earth, and we would ask you to text in or hit us on the Instagram DM and let us know what country you think this one is from. Now, tonight we have a selection from Ramon.
12: I'm back, baby.
0: Oh, man, he's back. He's back. And we also have Sam Z in line to adjudicate.
13: Yes, adjudicating.
0: The
13: ZBT.
0: The namesake of the ZBT or the Sam Z scale, depending on what version of the rule book you have in front of you. But either way, the rule book is very serious. We take the rules quite seriously here because, you know, it's all about integrity, mm-hmm. all good sports. It's about fairness. It's about a fair go for all. And 0435-123-945 is the text line, speaking of, or you can hit us at Bare Necessities Music on the Instagram DM and let us know what country you think this next song coming in is from. Now, Ramon, how difficult do you think this one's going to be for the people?
12: So, look, I'm going to be honest. This is one of my favorite songs that I've played on Where in the World so far. It's a banger. It's a really good song, but it is quite difficult. So I'm going to go up there. I'm going to go out on a limb and say a 0.85.
0: Yeah. Respectable. All right. Dear listeners, are you ready? I'm sure you are. I have a lot of faith in you. You guys come through every week, and you often surprise me when I think all hope is lost. You come through with the goods. 0435-123-945 is the text line, or at Bare Necessities Music on the Instagram DM right here at 0.85, selected by Ramon. Where in the world?
12: Let's go.

right here on Bare Necessities. We are playing Where in the World. What country do you think this one is from? 0435-123-945 is the text line. Or hit us on the Insta DM. Where in the World?

Bare Necessities. We're playing Where in the World? What country do you think this one is from? 0435-123-945 on the text line, or at Bare Necessities Music on the Instagram DM. A tough one from Ramon, 0.85 on the SAMZ scale. Where in the world?

right here on Bare Necessities. We are playing Where in the World, and there's chaos already in the studio. It is a very, very, very contentious game of Where in the World right here. 0435 123 945 is the text line. You've got time just to get it in. Get your guess in. We're about to run out of time though. Where in the world?

0: We're about to go live here. But this is a wild where in the world right here. We have a full studio of guests. And it's getting full on. Ramon, how you doing? How you holding under the pressure? Oh, sorry, one moment.
1: Look, it's a full house up in here,
0: but
1: I'm feeling it. I feel like the vibes are high. The track is banging and we're all having a good time, so.
0: The track is indeed banging. A great selection. A great selection indeed. Now, I'm just going to pull this down a little. All right. Now, you called it a 0.85 on the Sam Z scale. That's relatively tough.
1: Relatively tough, yeah. I mean, not necessarily because it's like a very ambiguous track per se, I feel, but because it's just going to be, I feel like it's going to take us a little while to get there. But I do have faith that we will get there.
0: That's right. It's a very worldly audience. You guys out there, you always seem to come through with the goods. So I think we're going to get there.
1: They are learned.
0: That's right. Just, you know, generally the it's just a class above as far as radio listenership goes, isn't it?
1: And if you're out there and you're thinking, I'd like to send a guess in, but I'm just not sure, where could it be?
0: Mm.
1: Send it in. I personally believe in you. Whoever you are, wherever you are, send it in. Send in a guess. Why not? What could happen? We'll read you out. You might get it. You might win.
0: That's it. It's all about participation here on Where in the World. Just like life.
1: Exactly, Clue.
0: 0.85 on the Sam Z scale, just like life. It's not always easy. 0.85 is, you know, it's got some difficulty to it. Now we're going to get things rolling. First off the rank, we have Nicole from Bexley, one of the fastest texters in the local area.
1: Quick
0: for sure.
1: Draw.
0: Quick to draw. Nicole is saying, is this one from the Democratic Republic of Congo?
1: Ooh, love that guess, Nicole. Mm. Yes, great guess. Great guess, but unfortunately not the right one. But
0: not the one. Okay.
1: Mad respect for getting in there first.
0: Indeed. Real quick to draw. Now, also, someone else came in pretty fast on the text line, I believe. Hard to say which was faster. We don't have a great way of synchronizing time-wise here. But we've got Tasia saying, is this one from Ghana?
1: From Ghana. Another good guess. I can see why you would say that. There's a lot of Ghanaian music which has rhythms maybe similar to this, could be, but this one is not from Ghana. My last one a couple weeks ago was from Ghana, so maybe you guessed that as well, but not this time.
0: Ooh, okay, but a good swing, Tasia. Now, we've got John from Hornsby on the text line. Now, John came through very, very close on last week's. I was calling it the alley-oop. He got the assist on last week's. Because, you know, as the guesses go along, we tick more possibilities off the list. It narrows it down. The world only has so many countries, really, when it comes down to it. And he did a great job in narrowing down from Zambia to Zimbabwe, just over the Zambezi there. And this week, it's coming in hot. John is saying, is this one from Benin?
1: Benin, awesome guess. Ooh. Love that Benin's getting a bit of representation up in here. We don't often get that guess.
0: That's it.
1: Great guess, but it's not from Benin this time. I'm sorry, John.
0: Not the one, but
1: Keep
0: a good swing.
1: Yeah.
0: A good swing indeed. Now we have Mal from Bexley making a return. Shout out to Magdalena. Oh, sorry. Get that microphone there on for
2: Biggie.
0: Sam Z.
2: How are you?
0: We've got that sorted. And Mal is saying, is this one from India?
1: From India, okay.
0: Interesting
1: yeah. guess. Yeah, I mean, there's a lot of funky music up in India, up in that
0: indeed.
1: Enormous country. But I don't think this track is from there.
0: Ooh, okay. Now we have La Foxy Fuzz on the time.
1: Ah, Foxy.
0: On the interwebs. Big shout outs to Foxy Fuzz, who's also joining on the...
2: Yeah, Heaps Normal.
0: Heaps Normal.
2: Sunday. And tomorrow at Papa Disco, no?
0: Damn.
2: There you go.
0: Yeah, one of the hardest working DJs in show business right there. Foxy Fuzz is saying, is this one from Senegal?
1: From Senegal. Great guess, Foxy. I can see why you would say it. There's been a lot of... I feel like Senegal's one of the most picked ones because there's so much great music that could be from many places that comes out of Senegal.
2: Well, get ready for our next guest.
0: We have some Senegalese representation on tonight's show indeed.
1: However, unfortunately, this particular track is not from Senegal.
0: Okay. Now we have, very interestingly, Foxy Fuzz also passed on another guest on behalf of Bruce. Now, Bruce and Dylan from Enmore, who I believe took it out last week, in Convergence. That could mean something right here. And I believe Pop Mbappe before was suggesting that also that this one was from Nigeria. Could it be the one?
1: I mean, I heard the name Fela Kuti thrown around a few times in the studio earlier.
0: Yes.
1: So I can see with the drums and the horns and the kind of funky call and response, very Fela Kuti, but not from Nigeria, not this time.
0: Ah, Pop, no good on that one. And unfortunately, Pop has been excluded from the wrestling game. Disqualification. And in-studio disqualification. I don't think that's happened in the history of Bare Necessities where in the world before. He's making history right here. Pop of Afro Mbolo coming through to join us soon. Doing some great things in music, but on the field on this particular occasion, there was a red card shown, and he'll be sitting the rest of Where in the World out for this week, unfortunately. And unfortunately, it is indeed not Nigeria. But a good swing, both to Dylan and Pop, and also to Bruce. Now, we've got an interesting one coming through right here, as we do sometimes. I'm going to read this one out in its entirety, just for the good listeners out there. MF Shrooms here. Shroomsy's hey. Back. This is the Kawaito Kings from Kingsford. Epic warehouse party with them under the third runway last weekend. They kill that shh. So I guess we're saying Kingsford. The answer then officially becomes Australia. Ramon, is this one from Australia?
1: This one is not from Australia, although I wish it was, because then I get to see this artist play.
0: That would be great.
1: That would be awesome. But
0: under the third runway.
1: Under the third.
2: Kawaito, Kingsford All Stars, I mean.
0: Yeah, or is it Kawaito?
2: Kawaito, yes.
0: Kawaito. Interesting. Like, I don't always have the entire backstory on an MF Shrooms post, but there we go. Shroomsy actually came back with a real fast second hit, saying, could this one be from Kosovo?
1: From Kosovo.
0: Interesting.
1: Wow, okay. Balkan energy.
2: Yeah.
1: always switching things up a little bit, MS Shroom, and we love you for it. However, not the most accurate guesser, I'm going to say. Not always, but keep it up. Keep them coming. Yeah,
0: that's right. You know, it does add to the sizzle, the spice of the game.
1: Oh, yeah. It all goes into the melting pot.
0: That's right. Now we've got Jammy from Marrickville saying, is this one from Trinidad?
1: From Trinidad. Oh, love that guess. Yeah, I can see with those kind of island rhythms, island flows. But it's not from Trinidad.
0: It's not the one. Not the one. All right, we've got Mal from Bexley making a second swing, saying, is this one from Guinea?
1: From Guinea. Ooh. But wait, is there a country called Guinea? That's where there's like four countries. There's Guinea-Bissau,
0: there's Guinea-Bissau, and there's also...
1: Okay, but there's one that's literally just called Guinea.
0: There
1: okay.
0: is Guinea.
1: Well, hey, I didn't know that. And if that goes to show anything, that's probably not from Guinea, but a great guess.
0: But a good swing. We're going to also take it on the similar tip right there, because Nicole from Bexley has come back saying a second guess from her is Equatorial Guinea.
1: Equatorial Guinea, man. We're getting a lot of pins in the map around that sort of West African area. Interesting. That's all I'm going to say. Interesting. It is not... it is not from... you just said the country...
0: Oh, sorry, from Equatorial
1: Guinea.
0: It's not from Equatorial Guinea, but we have MF Shrooms with a third attempt. This one could be closer to the money, I'm thinking. Shrooms is saying, final guess, is this one from Kenya?
1: Ooh, not from Kenya this time, but actually a pretty good guess, MF Shrooms, so you know what, big
0: up. Guess, indeed. Oof, all right. We've got John from Hornsby. No talking in the studio. You'll have to wait your turns, and we'll get you onto the microphone when the time comes. There's strict rules to this. We've got John from Hornsby coming back with a second swing. He's saying, is this one from Burkina Faso?
1: Burkina Faso. Amazing country. I'd love to visit there. Such an interesting history. Such interesting music as well. But not this interesting track.
0: Damn,
1: okay. Not from Burkina Faso.
0: We have Jamila saying, is this one from Mali?
1: From Mali, again, one of my, in terms of my knowledge of West African music, one of my favorite countries. So many great artists have come out of Mali. Love that music, and it very well could be, but it's not.
0: All right.
1: Not this time.
0: Well, we're gonna get one of our guests up. Vivi.
2: Let's get the room. We've got a few.
0: Yeah.
3: Oh, yes. The room's quite full. Cool. Let's
1: get
3: the
1: room.
3: Right,
1: we've got our maps.
2: Maybe someone's going to get it.
1: We've got our compasses. We've got...
0: Pop, come on up to the microphone here.
2: Pop, you start first.
0: Yeah. There's one just here. We have Pop Mbaye from Afro Mbolo joining us. He was sin binned for a while, but he's back.
1: Back on the pitch.
0: We've got him back in the game. Pop, where do you think this one is from?
4: Cameroon.
1: Cameroon is actually a really, really good guess. It's not the right one, but it's a great guess.
0: Ooh, Oliver, good swing. Good attempt to that pop. All right, we've got Mal from Bexley. He's asking, is this one from Sierra Leone?
1: Sierra Leone, again, another West African country that's got great rhythms, great music, and it very well could be, but not this time.
3: Ooh. Queen G, what do you think this track's from?
0: Okay, Queen G, come across to the microphone. You know?
4: Well, a lot of countries have been said, and it's very West African. It's West Side. Am I on the right side of the continent?
1: I am making no faces.
0: You get one
4: on the
0: guess.
4: West Side.
0: There's we need a country, and no other discussion.
4: He said not Nigeria.
0: Nigeria has been played.
4: We said not Ghana.
0: We've said not Ghana. Ghana has been played. Cameroon has been played.
1: Yeah.
4: I'm gonna go for Togo. Ooh. Or Benin. Ooh. Benin.
0: No, Benin has been played already, but Togo we will go with.
1: Togo is a great guess, but it's a no-go for me.
0: Very close to a Vinnie Luna style yellow card.
1: The spirit, the ghost of Vinnie Luna is haunting the studio.
0: He is haunting. He does a great haunt. Mm. We've got Vivi and Canella.
5: Yeah.
0: Yes, Canella, you're in.
5: You're in.
0: Yes.
5: Come on.
0: Step up to the plate.
5: It's got to be.
1: You can get the map out. Get it out.
6: Just a guess.
0: Yes. give it a swing. Give it a try. You've got this. All right. Well, this
7: maybe,
0: is
7: maybe Rwanda.
0: Ooh, Rwanda. Could it be?
1: It is not Rwanda. I'm sorry.
0: Unfortunate. All right. Well, we have Jamila back with a second swing, saying, "Is this one from Morocco?"
1: Morocco. Okay. African, but North African. Nice. It's not from Morocco, but I kind of wish it was.
0: Damn, okay. Did we already try Mal from Bexley with Sierra Leone?
1: We did try Sierra Leone, okay. Yep.
0: We've got Nicole from Bexley making a final swing with Mauritania.
1: Mauritania, nice. I know very little about Mauritania. I wish I knew more, but unfortunately this song is not from Mauritania.
0: Oh, okay.
1: Sorry, Nicole.
0: Okay.
1: We've gone like half the countries in Africa. Come on, we can keep doing it. Right. Come on, Vivi.
0: We've got Matt from Unknown saying, is it from South Africa?
1: From South Africa. Nice guess. Not the right one. I'm so sorry, Matt.
0: All right.
1: We can do this.
0: All right, Vivi.
1: Come on, team.
5: No, just the one guy.
1: We'll get the one.
0: You can start with one and we'll see how we go.
8: Okay, well, my one will be... No, I'm going to say... what my husband said.
1: Cote d'Ivoire.
0: Ooh,
1: oh, Cote d'Ivoire.
0: Okay, interesting. Well, there's a bit of convergence going on here because we also have Michael from
8: Little Bay.
0: That's him. Delivered in by two methods. Well, okay. Well, this is then Michael's guess. So we're going to go with Michael from Little Bay saying Cote d'Ivoire.
1: Cote d'Ivoire. No, no
0: pas. Not the one. And now Vivi, your guess. Oh, you can come back. You can come back to us.
8: Okay, I will come back.
0: All right. I'm just gonna make sure we're not missing anything here because it's been a stacked game right here.
1: Oh yeah.
0: It has been a stacked game indeed. All right.
1: A lot of guesses, a lot of countries. I can feel it.
0: We're doing
1: one coming.
0: One final sweep of the Instagram to make sure no one's been missed. What do we got right here? Now we're looking good. All right. So that brings us now, unless Vivi can come through with the goods.
1: Coming through.
8: I would say Zambia.
1: Zambia?
5: Okay.
1: Ooh. Ooh, great guess. I want to be able to say yes, but I can't. I'm sorry, Vivi. Not Zambia, not this time.
0: Unfortunate. But the text line is popping off. Now, we've got Ben from No Location saying Senegal. Ben, unfortunately, we've already had Senegal and it's not the one. We have Sai from Rockdale saying, is this one from Liberia?
1: Liberia. Nice guess. Not the right one. Sorry, Sai.
0: Ooh, he's popping off tonight. All right, we've got Nicole from Bexley. She said she was giving up, but she's back again.
1: Yes, never give up.
0: Resistance.
1: Never give up, Nicole. Yeah. Follow your dreams.
0: This is how it works. This is how those Hollywood sports movies are meant to go. You never give up. Nicole from Bexley has not given up. She is saying, is this one from Angola?
1: Angola. Great guess. Great. Angola music's awesome. I love Angola music. However, this one's not from Angola.
0: Not the one.
1: Not this time.
0: We've got Papa Mbaye saying he's back for another. Yeah, yeah, yeah. All right.
9: Sudan.
0: Oh, sorry. One moment. Once again, Pop.
10: Sudan.
1: Ooh. From Sudan. Nice guess. Nice guess. It is not from Sudan, but thank you for guess number two.
2: Oh, no. He can't.
0: All right. We've got a couple more coming through. All right. We've got Matt making his final guess. He's saying, is this one from Madagascar?
1: From Madagascar. Nice guess. Again, I can see where you're going with that island kind of tropical vibe. Really fun. But not this time, not from Madagascar.
0: We've got a bit of convergence,
1: Matt,
0: coming up here with some big players. But before we get to that, Mal was saying, is it from Brazil?
1: Brazil would actually be a great guess,
0: yes,
1: you know?
0: Yes, it would.
1: We've got a question up in the studio.
0: Oh, I don't know if we do questions. Just a guess.
4: It'll just help refine because it's just the sound is not matching possibly the artist. Are we guessing where is the artist from or where is the song with the sound from?
0: So it's where
1: is the artist from?
0: Where is the artist from and the song?
4: Yeah, specifically because we're guessing on sound. Because someone can be from somewhere, but they could be playing a star from somewhere
1: else. That's true. It's a good
0: point. We do sometimes play a trick question. But
1: I promise I am not trying to stitch anyone up. I'm not trying to trick anyone.
0: And we've got a bit of convergence happening. This is exciting, actually, because we have John from Hornsby, who made the alley-oop on last week. He was the runner-up, as we would say, and he's also teamed up with another dude who's won it many a time, Perigo Mono, Ramon. Both of them are saying, is this one from Gabon?
1: My two favorite people are from Gabon! Yes! Paul Perigo Mono! I love you, man! Yeah, you got it!
0: Oh,
1: hell yeah!
0: That is wild. That is a huge finish right
1: that
0: there.
1: That is a niche country and niche guest, but we did it. We got there.
0: And Perigo Mono comes through with the goods, along with John from Hornsby, who was so close last week. And this time came through. That's persistence.
1: Double
0: right
1: goal.
0: That is huge. Tell us.
1: This is what
0: on.
1: The game is all about.
0: That's exactly what the game. But that's why they call it the beautiful game. This is why it is the world's most electrifying sports music trivia game right here. Where in the world?
1: So this guy's name, real quick, I just wanted to say something about the artist himself. His name is Pierre Akendengu, and he's apparently one of the most famous artists from Gabon. He actually supposedly became the cultural minister in the government, like a few years after he stopped making music, you know?
0: Epic.
1: I'm not sure if he's still in the government today, but he's a huge musical influence in that country, so big up to Pierre Akendengu, and big up to Gabon, and big up to all of you for getting involved.
0: That was huge. That is a massive round. Great selection, Ramon. And also, honorable mention to Pop, after his disqualification came through for using illegal technology. Obviously, in this game, there's an expectation of integrity, not to cheat, because we can cheat these days with the technology. But after working out who it was, he didn't then use that information, you know, evil. He left it alone and he came in and made real guesses. None of them came through, but there was integrity right the way through. And that's what we respect here on Where in the World. Big ups to everyone who got involved. Participation is a win in all of our books right here.
1: Oh, yeah, we love the plastic trophies.
0: Oh, man, that was a great, great selection. Great session right there. Now we're going to go on for a couple of tunes, then we're going to have Afro Mbolo join us live here in the studio. We're going to go into one now from Lagos in Paris. This is Afro G Weston, and you're on FBI. Bare Necessities. Enjoy.

0: Wow. 1, 2, 3. Wow, wow, wow, wow, wow. This is Bare Necessities. That was the one and only Voice of Africa, Usundor, and the wonderful track, Immigres. And we are joined by two good friends, wonderful friends of the show, Queen G and the legend himself, Papambai. Salam.
1: Salam, salam.
0: Nagadef.
1: Why, Mangi Frek Sam Nagadef.
0: Nagadef. Alhamdulillah.
1: Mayang Sigyam.
0: Ay.
2: Mulembe.
0: Begerek. Bit of Wolof there. Guys, thanks so much for joining us this weekend, Afrombolo.
2: Yes, we're back again. We're back at it in our usual home, the Lazy Bones. And come celebrate. There's always a reason to come and dance and feel good and just get out of your week, your day, your daily offerings and join us. And we have our special guest this week, Papambai, the one and only.
0: Papambai, the legend. Thank you so much. How have you been, Pap?
1: Well, I've been good. Same. Nothing changed.
0: In 15 years, no?
1: In 15 years, yeah. In 15 years, I've been good because I'm thinking good things.
0: Yeah, yeah.
1: And then what goes around comes around.
0: How do you feel about playing with your son?
1: Look, I'm feeling the same like when I was playing with my father.
0: Yeah.
2: Wow.
0: Yeah.
2: Wow.
1: Because he's passing on.
0: Yeah.
1: It's the same history. We were born in the music family and then all the culture, we keep going.
0: Yeah.
1: You know, it's the same like the family name. Everybody, before we're born, we got the surname.
0: You are born griot.
1: Yes, griot.
0: Griot, very important for our listeners there. You are storytellers. Mm-hmm.
1: Thank
0: you, sir. Storytellers from Senegal.
1: It's
0: very important.
1: I know, important. Because you've been there.
0: Of course.
1: You was with the family also.
0: I was with the family, with Malik's family, Papanjai, Papambai. Let's get into some music. So again, Queen G, this Saturday, Lazy Bones, what time?
2: We're 7 o'clock, the doors open.
0: Okay.
2: So come and have some food. The restaurant will be available for everyone. And then we'll go into Afrombolo set and a Papambai set.
0: Yep.
2: And we'll enjoy ourselves.
0: All
2: we'll enjoy ourselves. Original music, and also a few covers. I'll be playing some of my original songs. But the best thing I love about being in Afrombolo with Yaku is that, you know, just singing in language that I don't speak, but I can sing in the language. Because music is a universal language.
0: Ndongolof. Yes. All right, let's get into it. So this is Bure.
1: Bure.
0: Bure. This is Bare Necessities on FBI Radio
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0: Well, you're tuned into Bare Necessities, FBI Radio 94.5. You've been listening to the sounds of Bapmbay. Why don't you tell everyone this sound of music of Malakh from Senegal?
1: Well, this is I think the fundamental, the basic of Afro music. And let's say music in itself.
0: Mm.
1: Because music is a universal language.
0: Mm.
1: And Malakh is everything in that rhythm.
0: Yeah.
1: Malakh is, you can feel Afrobeat, jazz, rock and roll, slow, any beat you feel is on Malakh.
0: That's right.
1: It's universal language. And Malakh is the word hey. Hey is universal language. Everybody answer hey. Everybody know what hey mean. And doesn't come from Africa, doesn't come from America, doesn't belong to the French. It mean one. And then that one is the mother of music, because music is three things. It's beat, rhythm, and melody. The mother, the son, and the father.
0: Alhamdulillah. Do you want to tell us a bit more? We were just talking off air about the meaning of some of these songs, because they've got some very strong meanings, don't they?
1: The song we just play called Def Langay Def, do what you want to do, but when you do it and then you come out, you think, when people looking at you, you think people know what you're doing. But when you do things, the intention of doing is what you're looking at from people for the income. And then maybe you can hide it and do some good things, and you think nobody know. Or you hide it, you do bad things. But when you come, since you come out, okay, when people looking at you, you goes like, oh, I think they got me. No, people doesn't know. That things come from you, but doesn't come from people. Because you do what you do, and people looking at you, you think people know what you do.
2: Guilty.
1: You're guilty. You're guilty. That's why, if like respect and disrespect is always come from you.
0: That's right. That's right. This Saturday, you want to hear the words of the griot, the true griot, Bapmbay Afrombolo, Queen G. So this Sunday, or Saturday. Sorry.
2: Saturday. Yes, it's always a full house, so please come early or come late or stay whenever. Just get there whenever you want. Big shout out to Yaku, who couldn't be with
0: big
2: us today.
0: He's
2: in the Central Coast somewhere doing some music. But big shout out also to the band, Patricia Alvarez, Andy Morris. We've just heard Michael, who plays on the songs that you've been hearing. Mm-hmm. He's like one of the greatest guitarists, and we're very lucky to have him.
1: The African vibe.
2: Yes, African vibe, big time. Yeah. And dance.
1: Afro-Aussie.
2: Yeah.
0: Afro-Aussie.
1: Yeah, Michael is Afro-Aussie.
2: It's in his DNA, somewhere in there. Because the way he plays, you just close your eyes and you're somewhere else. Really takes you there. I'm excited to see you all there. It's one of my favorite venues. I think we've got to keep supporting the local venues, people. Get out there. Mm-hmm. Just pop in and see your favorite musicians, see your locals, and support the music.
0: Oh, this Saturday, it's going to be huge.
3: Have we got another tune there, Sandy?
0: Well, we've been listening to one, Jen, actually, in the background. But let's replay it.
3: Yeah, let's do it properly.
0: Let's do it properly and do it justice.
3: Uh-huh.
0: Jetty Jeff. Let's get into it. Okay.

0: Yes, yes, you're listening to Bare Necessities here on FBI 94.5. Big vibes there from Afro Mbolo, Pop Mbaye.
1: And Queen J. This Saturday at Lazy Bones.
0: That's right, it's a big weekend coming up this weekend in Sydney. Once again, Sydney's like bringing the goods these days.
1: Yeah, it is.
2: What a show, guys. That was so much fun.
1: Flew.
0: Wild. And we're running out of time already. Don't be going anywhere, though, because right up next, we have a whole hour of music straight out of Sydney with The Bridge.
2: The Bridge with Smritty.
0: It's time for us to get out of here, I guess.
1: Yeah.
0: Ramon. Yes.
2: We're going to play one more track now. This next one is actually a bit of a collaboration between old and new artists. A couple of my favorites. We got Ruben Rada from Uruguay, of course, and Trueno from Argentina. And the song is called Uruguay, but you'll see why in just a second. This has been Bare Necessities. You're on FBI Radio.
0: We'll see you next week.
2: Peace.

Sydney, then all stations.

Hello, hello. You're on the bridge tonight on FBI Radio with Smriti. Thank you to Bare Necessities for taking us over to this hour. I'm sure you're aware if you're listening at this time, but normally Mara is hosting. So yeah, thanks to Mara for asking me to cover. I'm so happy to be here. After a wonderful day today. Before I begin, I'd like to pay my respects to the land that I'm broadcasting from today. I'm broadcasting from Redfern, which is a place of deep significance to the First Nations communities and continues to be a powerful site of resistance. I also want to acknowledge the Gadigal people of the Eora Nation as the traditional custodians of this land, and I want to pay my respects to the elders both past and present. Sovereignty was never ceded. This always was and always will be Aboriginal land. We were just listening to some new releases from Land of Ra, Softgaze 1 and Softgaze 2. These wonderful kind of like twinkly vibes. Really, really easy and wonderful listening. And they did a recent event where they asked a bunch of artists to make art that could potentially be a cover for their new releases, and everyone got to vote on which album art they liked the most, which I thought was a really cute way to involve the community. Coming up today, I have a mix of stuff. We'll go into some jazz and some darker electronic experimental stuff, a bit of techno, maybe even straight into trance, who knows? A whole mix of stuff here on The Bridge tonight. So thank you for listening if you are listening, and if you're there, please message on 0435-123-945. Text in and I will be reading. What are you up to tonight? So upcoming we have Untitled 14 by Hey Love, their first release. They're such a cool jazz band from Western Sydney. Really, really awesome stuff. And yeah, a couple of other fun things here on FBI.

Under us is a live recording of Manfredo Lament, an awesome jazz collective playing live at the Greenhouse. In this recording, I've just taken an excerpt from the 11-minute video, which is also really awesome to watch. I highly recommend, like, just checking out this video. I'll put it in the show notes.

I just wanted to let you know that Australian Fashion Week is right around the corner. This year it lands at the Museum of Contemporary Art of Australia and select off-site locations across Sydney. There are runway shows from designers like Alex Higgins, First Nations label Ngali, Carla Zampari, and so many more.

There'll also be industry talks, and it's happening from May 11th to 15th. 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

Hello, hello. You're on FBI radio with Smriti tonight, hovering the bridge for Mara. We were just taken on a journey, also known as A Marble on a Journey by West Rider. Such an interesting track with like those like plucky sounds that sound like almost like a rubber band, I'm not sure, but I also just like love I love the messaging of the marble on a journey, you know? I feel like the song kind of captures that really well. Before that, we had actually a soundtrack by a person, producer, called Charlene, or stage name Eshu. Yeah, there's a short film called Monica, which is this, like, really... it's like a sexy thriller, horror, short film. And Charlene made the soundtrack for it and it's so cool. I played the whole thing. It's about 4 minutes. I really like that it goes from like really fun but like dark dance music to like this really deep, scary, contemplative slow part. Before that we had Chow by the Three C's, a wonderful folk kind of jazz fusion track, and I love the vocals in it. I think, yeah, the singer has an incredible voice. Let's keep pushing on then, shall we? Things are gonna get a little bit more upbeat. So yeah, just strap in and yeah, text in if you haven't already. I would love to know what you're up to tonight. Yeah, you're on FBI radio with Smriti on the bridge.

Hello, hello, you're on FBI Radio with Smriti on the bridge. An energetic track under us called Spawn Point by Tuckshop. Hectic. Really fun and dancey. Before that, we listened to The Rain Is Coming, the Doof mix by Huda. Really sick, kind of, yet technically dense track. I really enjoyed it. There's a different version of the track called The Rain Is Coming. I think the Lazy Mix or the Chill Mix. That's also really good. Highly recommend you listen. Before that, we also heard Heart Holder and Arky Waters' track called Spire. And yeah, that's actually it. Yeah, you've been listening to all Sydney music, so no one can say that Sydney hasn't got it going on. Yeah, I'm always inspired by how much music is coming out of our city. All this music is from the last 6 months or so, like 99%. So yeah, love the city. It's a sexy city and lots of sexy music coming out of it. I'm going to play more Heart Holder just because I am obsessed with John's latest album, and he had a really beautiful performance at, I forget, the Rod Point. There's a park in Rod Point and it's near the water, and he played live with a band and the sound was projected 360 degrees as the sun set. It was so beautiful. So yeah, maybe I'm holding on to some wonderful memories, but yeah, I'd like you to share. So yeah, we'll be hearing Ninefold featuring Hinano Fujisaki by Heart Holder, and after that, Respiration by a dear friend, Nareni, a really dark, squelchy, acidy, trancey track that she released this year. Thank you so much for tuning in. If you've been here, if you're still with me, if you just joined, you can look forward to the next show, which will be playing some really lovely, folky, music. Thank you so much for your time. You're on The Bridge with Smriti, covering for Mara on FBI Radio.

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It is just after 9 o'clock and you're listening to In the Pines with Johanna Roberts here on FBI Radio 94.5 FM. This is the alt country, the Americana, the cosmic country, all of those sorts of sounds, and the folk show here on FBI Radio. And to start us off, we had Beefheart and McQueen from their new album, Midtown Downtime. Yellow is the Colour of My Love was the song that we heard from them. Tonight, a whole lot of new stuff. We've also got a couple of very beautiful covers coming to us courtesy of Sir George, and also one from Whitney as well. Also got a couple of tracks from artists who have albums coming out soon that I'm very excited about, including Bedouin and Thomas Dahlbaum. And we will be delving into the new Aldous Harding record and the new Dawn Gibson album as well. It's been a while between songs from that gentleman, and yeah, it's a terrific new record from him. But, you know, speaking of new albums and great artists, this is His Golden Messenger from their album I'm People. This is Seneca. Time is a mother, baby.

them by.

down.

0: from his new album Lake Mary Not Mysterious. That is Dawn Gibson and St. Paul. Before that, we had the Smith & Weston Jury with their latest Lucky Stars, and they will be hitting the road in June. Couple of dates in Sydney. June the 4th at Shady Pines, and what else? June the 7th at the Palomino Lounge. So a couple of chances to see them there. Before that, we had Susto String Band featuring Joshua Headley with E350, and we started out with Seneca, Time is a Mother Baby, from his Golden Messenger, from their new album. My name's Johanna Roberts. This is In the Pines on FBI Radio, and this is the latest from Case Oates.
1: In the absence of your ghost, there are pages I still dog-ear. 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Said you'd visit next June, but there's gotta be a very good reason. Stuck in sunlight of the moon, your funeral fit the season.

card from my cousin. 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

Going back to 1990 and his album Jonathan Goes Country, that is Jonathan Richman, and Since She Started to Ride. And since country music seems to be having a moment yet again, I kind of wonder if that record is going to have a bit of a revival. It's a favourite of mine. It's one I've particularly been enjoying listening to lately. Jonathan Richman, I mean, come on, he is an absolute genius through all of his musical incarnations, one of the all-time greats. But yeah, hope you enjoyed that one. Before Jonathan Richman, we had Bob and Sarah Amos with their version of the This Is Lorelei song Angel's Eye, and that is taken from, honestly, the deluxe version that keeps on giving. This is the super deluxe version of Box for Buddy, Box for Star. I've played quite a few of the covers that are on that over the last couple of months, and yeah, every now and then a new one crops up and it's really great, so I'm so pleased to be able to continue to play you songs from that. We also had Underground Springhouse with The Crown Takes the Prince, and we started out with Case Oates and Bottom of an Afternoon. 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All right, let's jump back into the music, because it is, as I say this all the time and it remains true, it is what we are here for. It's what FBI is all about. And this one here is a new one from Bedouin. There's been a couple of tracks so far from her forthcoming record, and they have all been absolutely beautiful.

Betty came by on her way. Said she had a word to say about things today.

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A trio of truly transcendent new songs there. Just at the end, we had Lamb Chop. Oh, such a delight to have new music from Lamb Chop. That one was called Weakened. We also had Sue George from his beautiful new album, The Other Side, that particular track featuring Beck as well, and his beautiful version of the Nick Drake song Riverman. And we started out with Bedouin and On My Own, which is from her forthcoming album that I am very much looking forward to. You're listening to In the Pines on FBI Radio. My name's Johanna Roberts, keeping you company until 11 o'clock tonight. And this one here, it's from a great record called A Different Kind of Energy from Nick Flesser. All the titles of the tracks are as good as the songs themselves. This one here is Death of a Natural Wine Salesman.

We started out with Nick Flesser and Death of a Natural Wine Salesman, followed it up with Thomas Dolbaum and Pulverize, which is from his album that is coming out very, very soon that I'm looking forward to greatly. We also had Mildred with Fleet Week from their great new album Fence Line, and just at the end there, the latest from Kurt Vile. It's called Zoom 97. My name's Johanna Roberts. This is In the Pines on FBI Radio, and I'm so excited to delve a little further into the new Aldous Harding record with you. It's called Train on the Island, and she is touring. She's got a couple of shows announced, one in Sydney on Sunday, the 22nd of November at the Enmore Theatre. Tickets are on sale already. There are still tickets, but it's all seated as far as I can tell, so you might want to get onto that. She is so great live. The record is really wonderful, and here's a taste of it. This one is called Riding That Cymbal.

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1: When the weather cools down, Vivid Live heats up. 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

My name's Johanna Roberts and you're listening to In the Pines on FBI Radio. Just there we had the delightful Hayley Davis with Give Me a Rainbow. It followed on from Sunfingers with So Far Gone, Natalie Jane Hill with Lady Pond from her beautiful album Hopeful Woman, and we started out, speaking of beautiful albums, with Aldous Harding and Riding That Symbol, which is from her new record Train on the Island. I have a bunch of songs that I want to play for you, and we only have roughly half an hour in each other's company, so let's get on with it. This one, as I promised earlier, is a great new cover that comes to us from Whitney of the... I put it on and I went, wait a second, I know this one. It's originally by the wonderful Robert Lester Folsom, and Whitney do a really beautiful version of it too. This is See You Later, I'm Gone.

We started out with Whitney's cover of Robert Lester Fulsom's song See You Later, I'm Gone. Followed it up with Tallulah Argue and I Think I'm Gonna Love You Forever. And just at the end there, we had Ramsey Thornton along with Ken Pomeroy and Tony's song. You're listening to In the Pines with Johanna Roberts on FBI Radio. This one here is from Abigail LaPelle's new album. It's called Shadow Child. And this one is Mockingbird.

New music there from Indigo Spark. That one is There Is a Light on the Horizon. Before that, we had Common Holly with They Will Draw Halos Around Our Heads. Runo Plum with Salt and Soap. And we started out with Abigail LaPelle featuring Dana Sipos and Mockingbird from her new album Shadow Child. You've been listening to In the Pines on FBI Radio. My name's Johanna Roberts, and it is such a pleasure to have your company on a Tuesday night between 9 and 11. However, it is time for me to get out of here to make way for the next show. Here to take us out is Cactus Lee from his album Lee's Dream. This is the closing track, Valentine. Do stay tuned. Surfacing is up next.

That's right. 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My name is Bindi Mutiara. 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I'm Bindi Mutiara, and before we both swim any deeper into surfacing, I'm coming to you directly from Gadigal country, beautiful Gadigal country, specifically in so-called Redfern, where this locale, where we work, where we broadcast, play, share stories, share songs, share love letters, stands as a pillar of resistance, spirit and community for many First Nations peoples, very much holds the deep historical significance of being the birthplace of Black theatre and protests, where for generations, songs, stories and dance have been forged and performed, very much echoing the resilience and undeniable continuing spirit of its transcendental community. So whenever we, you know, move around the space, as well as listen to the songs that we do tonight together, you and I, let us always acknowledge that this land was, is, and will always be Aboriginal Indigenous land, and continuing that respect and call for liberation to all Indigenous peoples until we're all free. May the resistance continue and we become closer to land back. You're swelling in surfacing now under the care of not Luke, as you might hear, but Bindi, me, for the next 3 weeks. Hi, hello to you. I'm so excited to hang out, share, and just be in your company for tonight and, yeah, for the next 3 weeks. Big love to Johanna for taking us through Fields of Flowers, as always, with that stunning collection of songs for In the Pines. You can listen back to their glorious show on fbi.radio/inthepines. This is my first time covering surfacing, and it feels so surreal, as this is one of my favorite dear programs, has a very special place in my heart, just because the songs that, you know, Luke and Mara weave together on the show is just rooted in so much care and beautiful storytelling. And yeah, this is going to be a special one. And I've got a theme continuing on with the theme. My theme for tonight is called Hermeneutic Loops. It's inspired by one of my favorite artists and ethnomusicologists, as well as lecturers Isabel de Cruz Barnes. They also perform and create, weave stories and magic under the name Huntu. They wrote a piece in 2020 called Hermeneutic Loops, and it's part of like Liminal Mag. And yeah, I'll get into a deeper dive later on in the show about the essay itself, but it's this just beautiful like essay that, you know, just envelopes across what it means to interpret interpretations endlessly, what is fate and finding and searching omens and the patterns that we inevitably will always see if they are fated for us. So these songs that I bring you to tonight are of meaning, of interpretations, and I feel like this specific sentence in the essay, Isabel goes, I imagine myself at different points of a crossroad, traveling to meet the objects of my desire in the center, is just so apt and is like such a core of the songs I've penned down for you tonight. So I hope you enjoy the journey that we're about to, yeah, embark, step into here on Surfacing, 11 till 1 a.m. on FBI Radio 94.5 FM. This first song, it's a beautiful one. Gosh, it's by incredible artist Dagmar Zuniga. It's called In Filth, Your Mystery is Kingdom, so poetic in its language. And yeah, this is Dagmar Zuniga's debut solo album, which is just like crazy, crazy. It's like a piece of cloud, like floating from heaven through the winds of the atmosphere. It's just, yeah, one of the best projects I've listened to recently. It's from AD 93, and it's, yeah, the solo album is called In Filth, Your Mystery is Kingdom / Far Smile, a Peasant in Yellow Music. And I hope you enjoy. And

Romilda with Cracked. Romilda is an experimental cellist and artist producer based in London, and that's the new single from their latest EP called Cracked. It's beautiful, it's just otherworldly and feels like a proper incantation to the void. Very much a theme for this show tonight. You're listening to Surfacing. My name is Bindi Mutiara. I'm going to be taking care of the show for the next 3 weeks. So it's going to be a very joyful time getting to know you and sharing the music that, yeah, that have been really holding me close at the moment, especially just this collection of tracks that is inspired by one of my favorite essays from artist and ethnomusicologist and just wordsmith Isabel de Cruz Barnes. It's from the 2020 piece Hermeneutic Loops, and throughout this we're just going to be exploring songs of possibility and limitation, as well as poetry in motion to not find meaning. You know, I feel like a lot of the music that I want to be playing to you for you tonight is just, they don't have to be deeper than it is. They just exist and they can be grand and hold you in that moment. Which is like what is really explored deeply in the essay. Would very much highly recommend you diving into it, especially if you're listening to the show. It'd be cool to see what your thoughts are. I'll pop the link to the essay on the playlist on surfacingfbi.radio/surfacing. Would love to also hear what you've been up to this beautiful, gorgeous night. It's Tuesday, 12th of May, 11:20 p.m. Text line is open, 0435-123-945. We listened to three incredible songs just then, starting from the top, from New York artist Dagmar Zuniga. It's called In Filth, Your Mystery's Kingdom, and it's comes from their debut solo album, which just has this incredibly poetic name. It's called In Filth, Your Mystery's Kingdom, A Far Smile Peasant in Yellow Music. And this project itself has just been, such a strong existence. Everywhere I go, I feel like a lot of the poems that Dagmar just like immerses you in, like wraps you in, has just been like such a strong omen in just my movements at the moment. I just love the pacing of this project too. It's got these balanced moments that are dissonant and contained, but also there's a lot of room for improvisation. And yeah, the more you listen, the more you uncover these images that have just been like hiding in plain sight. Literally, like when you look at the actual album cover, you'll see these beautiful patterns and small poetic lines just swirling throughout it. I think it's really awesome. That's a really awesome release from AD93. We also listened to Julia Uleja and Dalava with Open Your Ear to the Great Below. That, oh my gosh, incredible, just like yell into the void that is from the music of guitarist, composer, and educator Aram Bajakalan. And it comes from this amazing record called Understories by Aram Bajakalan and Julia Uleja. And yeah, the voice, the power of the voice to summon, conjure the spells within, just carries so much like lineage, and you can just hear it in the pacing of the voice in that. And then we listen to Romilda, Cracked. We're going to continue on with the music, the songs that I'm so excited to be bringing to you tonight. This next one, it comes from an incredible artist that, I hope I do get the ballot from Phoenix Central Park. They're performing on the 1st of June. So right around corner, it'll blitz by at Phoenix Central Park in Chippendale. You can still enter the ballot. It's still open. And the artist is Hamed Sadeghi, and they're a incredible, like, Iranian-Australian composer and band leader, as well as tar virtuoso. He's also the founder of Aishan Ensemble, whose music very much draws on Persian classical traditions while simultaneously engaging these deeply
contemporary jazz movements. But still at the core, there's this improvised like music practice that flows through it, which is just so distinctive and harmonic and yeah, incredible. But this song that I want to play to you, it's called Empty Voices, and it's from, it's called Suf, sorry, and it comes from the record Empty Voices, and it is just divine. It is so masterfully perfect, and it feels like a complete record in one song. So I just can't wait. I can't wait to play it to you. And please enter the ballot if you're loving more of Hamed's beautiful artistry. The ballot's still open. You're listening to Surfacing. My name is Bindi Mutiara, and hope to see you on the next side as we continue these dive-ins of music. This is Suf by Hamed Sadeghi. Enjoy.

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My name is Bindi Mutiara and you're listening to Surfacing. It's currently about to hit midnight, Tuesday. Good morning to you, or good evening. That just then we listened to the incredible Isabel de Cruz and Simon J. Karas from their record Cassowary Paint, and the first song that we listened to was Number One, and it's from Nice Music label, and it's, yeah, this incredible debut recording from the duo of Isabel de Cruz, who is also known as Huntu or Hexstep, part of the band Hexstep, and sound artist label head Simon J. Karas. And it's this just incredible expansive collaboration based on, yeah, as they say, the wordless intuition shared by two close friends. And this record, or this, like, you know, I guess compilation moreover, Cassowary Paint, very much just paints this, like, psychedelic haze, Lynchian dream of not knowing what may happen next, not being certain about what is coming for you. It's a theme that also reoccurs in Isabel de Cruz Barnes' essay Hermeneutic Loops, which is what this playlist for tonight is inspired by. It's these songs of omens and meanings and the endless possibilities and limitations that can come down. And yeah, I feel like that track was just so apt for the feeling that this essay just imbues. And of course it's apt because Isabel de Cruz, the artist, also wrote that essay. And it's incredible. I just can't get over the diagrams that this essay, like, really gets into, and about, what is it, imagining yourself at different points of a crossroad, traveling to meet the objects of your desire in the center. I'll pop the link to the essay on the playlist, but essentially it's this, like, hybrid of personal essay, visual art, and, like, philosophical notes, as well as, like, song lyrics by Isabella's project Hexstep, the band. And yeah, it's really awesome because at its core it's about, you know, how we interpret meanings, the anxieties of never fully knowing another person, and, you know, the infatuation with signs and omens, the ones that carry us without our even knowledge of them guiding us, and, like, decoding reality. And the title, Hermeneutic Loops, refers to hermeneutics, which is essentially the theory of interpretation, especially how humans, we create meaning from text, symbols, and experiences. And this essay is just a deep exploration of that, looking at, like, the, again, limitations and possibilities of our perspectives. And it also incorporates these just quite, like, yeah, cryptic poems that I just really love. This one excerpt that Isabel writes, it goes like this. Does fate exist, and can it actually intervene with our lives? Crossing lines, crossroads, at a crossroad, at a stalemate. Crossing paths, crossing parallel lines, in the very center of the crossroad. Passing each other at opposite ends of a crossroad. Passing each other from the same point. Collision, connections, missing our connection at the crossroads. I just love the feedback, the conversation at that poem. And I guess a poem, yeah, is like having with one another. It's beautiful. There's this collision, convergence of, like, sound and energy of trying to find oneself within all the interpretations. And these songs that I'm playing to you, I hope that's what it is exuding for you. Listening wise, I'm going to continue with the music, and also you can find the playlist of the songs we've been listening to on the website fbi.radio/surfacing. We had songs from Hamed Sadeghi with Suf, as well as that incredible track from Casper Bjork Quartet. It's called Passage 6, and the title is, yeah, Passage 6. While you slept, the thought of not yet knowing how to braid your hair brought quiet tears. Very poetic line, just so beautiful. But we're going to keep going with the music.
This is called Intersecting Planes, the second, from Leila Bordural and Carly Malone. Carly Malone is just an incredible Swedish composer, organist, and synthesist. And I recently got into their work from a friend because they had recommended me The Sacrificial Code, which is another just body of work of organ-like sounds from Carly. And I was just completely like immersed in it. And this song that I want to play to you tonight is, yeah, a collaboration with the artist Leila Bordural. And I feel like this record itself is just like verging on sacred scriptures. There's something that lives inside it, you know. There's an omen that carries that energy within it. And I'm really excited to play it to you. So this is Intersecting Planes, second. 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Surfacing with Bindi.

Beyond the Valley in Flight from Dunedin artist Alistair Galbraith. That comes from Nice Music Label, directly from NAM Melbourne. And yeah, that track itself is just so amazing. Alistair is just so good on in just weaving such like pulsating guitar riffs that speak of a thousand songs, and I feel like that track just completely wraps that statement in the beautiful 8 minutes that we just listened to. Shout out to Jude, who says, "Hi Bindi, totally exuding for me, even more so as I just got home after watching Hokum at the cinema. Not too sure what that film is. Very, very fitting. Thanks for making the evening even more unique, wacky, and thought-provoking." Oh my goodness. Makes me so happy to know that you're enjoying yourself listening to these songs. I'm just incredibly excited and to be hanging out with you for the next 3 weeks. And this is the first time I'm covering Surfacing, and it's a very dear pleasure to be able to do so, just because all these songs that Luke and all the other incredible artists that have been behind the mic for Surfacing have played have just held like such special places in my heart. So truly a privilege. And shout out to Trina, who goes, "Dig it, that tune." Yeah, it's sick. You can find all the songs that we've played on the playlist at fbi.radio/surfacing. I'm going to search up what Hokum is at the cinema. I feel like because of this passage, Jude, I'm thinking it's something very like dark and doom-like. So I'm interested to type it in to my computer. Continuing on with the songs, though, in the spirit and theme of hermeneutic loops, which is this incredible essay from Isabel de Cruz Barnes, that is from like Liminal Mag. It was posted up back in 2020, and it looks at like all these just incredible like interconnected ideas of parallel paths, multiple realities, omens and pattern seeking, as well as the major theme of if our varied experiences make us incapable of truly understanding each other, how can we meaningfully love each other? And the essay really dissects into it with these beautiful passages and, yeah, poems, as well as images that just go through all the different concepts. The songs tonight are just, yeah, I hope that it encapsulates quite a lot of the themes and a lot of the poetics of her essay, because it's a very favourite one of mine. But continuing on with the music, this next song that I want to play to you is from More Mother. If you're not familiar with More Mother, they are the incredible Philadelphia-based poet, activist, sound experimentalist, and Afrofuturist artist Kame Ayewa, also known as More Mother. And this comes from their record, The Great Bailout. It was released in 2024, and it's just packed with these like indescribable free verse deliveries over like sonic orchestral instrumentation. And I remember reading, I think, in an article like recently that they had said in an interview that they wanted to, you know, freak some orchestra stuff and just like craze out on classical music. And that declaration itself led to the London Contemporary Orchestra reaching out for a collaboration project with More Mother in 2019 called The Great Bailout. And then it continues into the ninth studio album of the same name, released in 2024. And this album is just like truly indescribable to say on air, because it's this stark, blood-soaked interrogation of the Commonwealth and Great Britain's history in the slave trade, performed with a four-piece orchestra. And there's just so much, like these beautiful excerpts of poetry
that are very heart-stricken in its dialogue, and foggy and like full of gloom, but also at the same time, they also sound like the songs of trapped spirits that were never compensated for their suffering, but these songs are a way for them to be brought on and conjured into a better spirit, into the heavens that they had never seen. So yeah, it's just really, really incredible, and it's so hard to encapsulate that in a mic break for you, but I hope you enjoy. This song that I've picked from the record is called Guilty. It features amazing Lonnie Holly and Raya Wass. And yeah, it features them on vocals, plus Mary Lattimore on harp. And it's this free-form track that just meditates on like various experiences of what the record is trying to exude. But yeah, you're listening to FBI Radio, 94.5 FM, Surfacing with Bindi Mutyara. Come say hi on the text line, 0435 123 945. I'd love to hear from you. But for now, this is Guilty.

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Did you pay off the trap? Did you pay off the trap?

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Under the wings of Bindi for the next 3 weeks. I'm so excited. Thank you so much for tuning in and hanging out with me for the last 2 hours of my first Surfacing cover. We've got 2 more episodes together. Thank you so much to Luke for just creating a space for all these like songs to just take bloom over the airwaves. It's such a special show, very dear one. So it's a huge honor and privilege to be able to take part and contribute to that space. That song that we just listened to together was from Lyra Pramuk and Rani Jambak. Rani Jambak is an Indonesian producer and Lyra Pramuk is a Berlin-based US vocalist, as well as just incredible sound artists. And that release is called Restore. It's a collaborative, song that just moves and pulsates through like mountains, especially at the end. Again, that power of the voice and how even though it's hitting one note, it's telling 1,000 stories in that vibration. A theme that very much just envelopes across the essay Hermeneutic Loops, which is what this episode is inspired by. It's an incredible essay from Isabel de Cruz Barnes. And in 2020, through Liminal Mag, and it's where she explores all these she explores like perspective, fate, reality, and emotional authenticity, and jumping in out of multiple realities and parallel paths. And I was just very much inspired to create a collection of songs as a love letter to that essay. I just feel like it's found me in times of uncertainty as well as certainty. And that's what the essay also traverses through. And this next song that I want to end this first Surfacing program for me is from Katapat. It's a music project by Yogi and Baga, who are two artists based in Bali, Indonesia. And in like the album of the same name, they use Balinese traditional like gamelan, as well as like experimental electronic like textures woven throughout it. And Katapat essentially means meeting millennial youth from the suburbs of Bali. And it's these traditions that get continued from a young age. And that's essentially like the whole ethos of the project, which is like really amazing. And I think, such a close connection to it. And I feel like it is so apt to end the program with this, because the frequency that this song like journeys on is just this essay in full formation to me. So I hope you can see it, hear it. But this is Katapat with Tadun. 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My name is Bindi Mutiara. I'll see you next week for the second show of Surfacing in my cover. So exciting. I hope you have a beautiful rest of your night and that this week treats you with abundance and flowers. And I hope these songs have held you close as much as they have for me tonight. This is Tadun from Katapat. You're listening to Surfacing. I'll see you next week. Take care.

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0: The devil whispers on my greatest flaws. Sounds I should have seen and now I can't ignore. Play your cards right, watch with every draw. 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Fuck yeah.
1: Good morning. That was crazy timing. Good morning. This song underneath my voice is called Anthropol. It is by 8485, Murmuro, and Black Winter Wells from a record called Softcore Gore. No, I mean when I lie. Software Gore. Not wearing my glasses today. My name's Sabine. It is very nice to meet you. The reason why I'm so rudely coming in over the top of a track is because it is bang on 7 a.m. So it's my time to go. Flag is down. Racers, start your engines. It is Up For It, which is our breakfast program on this radio station you're currently listening to, FBI Radio. Welcome. I'm very happy to have you here. If it's your first time joining me, it's very nice to meet you. If it's your first time joining FBI as a whole, oh my goodness, I'm so excited for you. Welcome, welcome, welcome. We are Sydney's sexiest community radio station. Dare I say radio station overall, overarching. We play at the very least 50% Australian music. Within that, half is from here in so-called Sydney. But above that, we are consistently trying to platform new and weird and fresh and engaging music. And I can't speak for you, of course, but I can speak for me. And I've definitely felt my life quality increase by, because I think that, there's a direct correlation between exposing yourself or engaging with as wide a variety of media as possible really benefits your brain and your swag levels. And the first two songs that I want to play for you are songs that I was introduced to purely by FBI, purely by sitting here and playing music with you every morning, which is an absolute privilege. One of them is from our album of the week this week, which is crazy that we're already halfway through this week. And in case you've missed it, the album of the week is by a composer, an artist called Lorraine James. He's put out an album called Detached from the Rest of You. So we're going to start off with a song from that album. And then I want to play you a song by probably my favorite Japanese artist at the moment, Maika Labute, put out an album called House of Holy Banana. I've talked about it before on the show because 10 out of 10 music, 10 out of 10 production, 10 out of 10 name, what the hell? I want to play you a song called Vital. But before we go any further, I'd love to acknowledge that FBI, this studio that I'm in right now, all of the work that we are able to do is done from this hub on Gadigal land in Redfern, unceded Gadigal land. Sovereignty has never been ceded, and it always was and always will be Aboriginal land. So we're going to get into our album of the week, our Maika Labute track, Vital, featuring Sovereignty, and then we'll do another international song. This next one I was not introduced to by FBI, but because FBI consistently platforms such sexy songs, whenever there's something that I already know on the playlist, whenever there's a natural, I was sounding so smart and then I've totally forgot what those graphs are called. The Venn diagram crossover of a song that I was already listening to that FBI has stamped their approval on. It makes me feel very cool. So hopefully that'll do the same for you. We're going to listen to Dean Blunt 478 Freestyle featuring Celeste. Then we'll do Weather and Traffic and we'll do all the other brilliant stuff we do on the show. And if you're unfamiliar, how exciting. This is Lorraine James in a Rut. 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

0: innocence, trying to put these thoughts to pen and paper. 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

0: That song is called Sky. It's by Baby Cool, which is the alter ego of Grace Quell, who is the front woman of the Brisbane alternative psych band Nice Biscuit. So good names all around from her. Before that, we were listening to 478 Freestyle featuring Celeste by Dean Blunt. We also had, oh gosh, what did we play? Then we did Micah Labute from House of Holy Banana with her song Vital. And we had Lorraine James in a Rut featuring Sydney Spann from our album of the week this week, Detached from the Rest of You by the amazing Lorraine James. I'm going to play you another song from that album today, so just hold tight. But I'm going to follow this motif here. Sky and weather. Weather and traffic.
1: Weather and traffic.
0: It is a little bit warmer today than it was yesterday. 17.1 degrees as of right now. 7:20-ish a.m. It's not going to get too much warmer. A high of 21 degrees is expected from 11 a.m. till 3 p.m. this afternoon before slowly and steadily cooling down to an overnight minimum of 17 degrees. There are showers forecast throughout the day. Between 3 and 15 millimeters of rain are expected. Pretty much the whole day. It's going to be a little bit overcast and a little bit of humidity is expected around midday. And in terms of traffic, I've got nothing to talk to you about this hour, but we will be back to give you an update. Of course, if you're out in the world witnessing any public transport delays or cancellations or issues, feel free to give us a buzz on 0435 123 945. Otherwise, just say hey and good morning. The next song that I want to play for you is a song that yesterday I got the artist and the song title confused, so I need to set the record straight. The artist is Now Always Fades, and the song is Faceless Angel. I just completely got it wrong yesterday, so here to set the record straight. It's from a album LP called Into the Doldrums, which is another great album to check out. There's been so much stuff soundtracking the kind of autumn snap that's been happening recently for me. And so that Lorraine James album, Into the Doldrums, and then also, I've been listening to Amadou and Mariam. So I think very apt song for the weather that we're going to be experiencing today. After that, I'm going to follow it up with the newest from Sega Jade, a song called Cold Water. And then we've got some Miss Thandi with Intentions. 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

and also sent in to me by one of the 200 sexy volunteers at work here at FBI Radio. Yeah, I'm talking about Stella Ward. I don't know if she's awake now, but last night we went to trivia. There was a music section. We kind of killed it, as would be expected. And the first song that was played was the famous Gil Scott Heron song, The Revolution Will Not Be Televised. And Stella went, oh, I love that song that Jamie XX has with Gil Scott Heron vocals. And I went, the what? And she sent it to me, and it's excellent, and it's extra timely because Yasin Bey and Brian Jackson are going to be performing the music of Gil Scott Heron, talking about the legacy of the American poet and musician who kind of paved the way for jazz fusion, spoken word, music, blues and soul, kind of was the most influential voice around, I don't know, at least for me, in the rhythm and blues of the 1960s and 70s, and one of the first people to kind of step in the direction of what became hip-hop. That's going to be on the 27th of May at the Sydney Opera House. So to get us started, to get us keen, I'm going to play this song that I cannot take credit for, but it was the first thing I listened to this morning. And Stella, you were right. I love it. Are there any other Gil Scott Heron songs that I should be listening to? What's your favourite, dear listener? 0435-123-945. Or, alternatively, let me know what was the first song you listened to when you awoke this morning, this Wednesday the 13th of May. Okay, beautiful. This is I'll Take Care of You. It's Jamie XX featuring Gil Scott Heron. 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

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Duh.

That is so funny that you bring that song up. What's Up by Four Non Blondes. Holy moly, that's a song that I was listening to last night as well. But on the text line, that was first song that someone listened to because I played I'll Take Care of You by Gil Scott-Heron. Oh, sorry, Jamie XCX featuring the vocals of Gil Scott-Heron. But that song, What's Up by Four Non Blondes, falls into this really weird category of music that I am always hyper interested in as a child of the internet, unfortunately. It's this weird kind of cross-section of songs that are, yes, very good, but have kind of been memed to the point where I can't really listen to them. Does that make sense to you? I remember there was this video of Miley Cyrus covered that song while she was still in that era where she'd hypersexualized herself, so everyone was really like, ooh, Miley Cyrus is crazy, she's dancing all sexy on the stage, and say what you want about that era, but she covered that song, and I guess because a lot of her more commercial pop fans didn't really know it, there were all these videos being like, what is she singing, this is crazy, this is terrible, and then it turned into memes of like, me in math class, what's going on, am I right, guys? And so there's always been a little bit of me whenever I hear that song, even though the original version has got nothing to do with those silly memes, but they were so, like, instrumental in my brain. Another one is Let's Get It On by Marvin Gaye. I love that song. Have I ever listened to that song properly in the last 4 or 5 years? Absolutely not, because that saxophone intro starts and there's a little part of me that goes just because of it was so instrumental on like Vine, if anyone remembers Vine, showing my age a bit here, and I was wondering, am I alone in this thinking? Are there any songs that you can identify as a good song, as a song that you like, but you can't really listen to because it's been memed too much? 0435 123 945, what meme killed your favorite song? I'm actually so curious about this. In the meantime, Your Thinking Music is a song from our album of the week last week by Miss Kia Blue. It's a song called Everything Is Love, and that's the news. She is brilliant. She's from London. She's released an album called KB Forever. If you missed it last week, dude, you gotta get on that. She's so exciting to watch as an artist. So this is Everything Is Love and That's the News. A little bit of strong language on this one. And you're listening to Up For It on FBI Radio. Happy to have you here.

0: That is an artist coming to us from Melbourne, Sans Merritt, with a song called Civil. Oh my god, I sound so stuffed up. It's cold. Bryce, talk about how cold it is.
1: It's not that cold, actually, but I did just... our bathroom's broken at the moment, so you have to run up, like, 6 flights of stairs, yeah. And I just did that, so I'm feeling, like, nice and warm.
0: Okay, steps in this morning, joined by Bryce. Of course, every Wednesday, I have the absolute pleasure of working with you. Good morning.
1: Good morning.
0: We were talking last week about... Oh, a little bit. We spoke very briefly about Sydney Film Festival. I also this morning was talking about Vivid. There's so many things coming in. They really recognize that hole in the winter tourism income, yeah. And they said, oh my God.
1: But I love it. Like, get the people out during winter.
0: I quite like it. Yeah. It feels really good walking out of an event like that anyway, especially with, because we're going to talk about a festival that's happening a lot sooner to kind of quench your thirst, autumnal literary vibes.
1: Sydney Writers Festival. Yippee! It's coming up, starting on the 17th.
0: So soon, but it already feels so good and morally confirming to go to a literary event. But
1: it does.
0: Then you get to walk out, it's the evening, it's a bit cold, maybe you're wearing a scarf. And you're like, oh my God, I'm so smart. How beautiful. I'm going to go to bed and it's going to be really cozy now.
1: I know. And last year I like really wanted to go to some Sydney Writers Festival events and I just didn't. So I thought maybe we should, you know, advertise them a little bit and get you guys going so you don't make the same mistake that I've made. Because I booked a few in this time and a few you don't even need to book. You can just show up for free.
0: Yeah, there's a lot of free stuff. I think that I kind of had... assigned a bit of a paywall or like a kind of financial barrier there. There's so much stuff for free.
1: Yep. No, there's like, I'd say there's like 30 free events or more maybe. And there's like hundreds of events total. They're anchored in Carriage Works mostly, but some of them are across like Greater Sydney as well. Yeah. Like there's some in the West. There's like
0: we saw some in the CBD. Parramatta.
1: Oh yeah. So true. They're there as well. But yeah, it's beautiful. There's like a really big catalogue this year. And I put together like a little list of free events just to like whet your appetite. But we'll tag the program as well in the description today and you can have a look for yourself.
0: For free, mind you. Everyone say thank you, Bryce.
1: I know. The budget was last night and they're trying to fix the cost of living crisis, but I think free events are still valid.
0: Yeah, absolutely.
1: It's not turned around in 10 minutes.
0: Negative gearing is not going to stop me loving free events. You're never taking that from me.
1: Yeah. But yeah, kicking off on the Friday, they've got Dreaming Big, Voices from Detention, and it's a discussion of the impacts of the justice system on First Nations communities.
0: Oh, wow.
1: And it's going from 11 a.m. And after that, we go straight to a 5 p.m. game show. So if you're like wanting to start with a bit of a serious note and then roll into something a bit more upbeat, The Guardian's putting on a game show where you can just sit and watch writers participate in like a trivia for people who know about techno-feudalism. I don't know, like writers know things, right?
0: That's awesome.
1: And then after that, you go straight into a DJ set by Arnie Johnny. So your Friday is like fully booked out now.
0: That's lovely.
1: And I think most of those events are on at Carriage Works.
0: Nice.
1: On the Saturday, we've got Feast Food Fights, where an author is chairing like a panel of other authors to talk about their favourite food stories. And we've actually got Shirley Lee, who will be a participant in that panel, coming on at 8:30 to do an interview.
0: I'm so excited.
1: So that one sounds fun. And then all day on Saturday and Sunday, there's this cute little thing called Story Factory, Plant a Poem, where you can go in and authors from the from Western Sydney have like curated this selection of poems written by them, and you like tell them about your dreams for the year or something, and they give you a little bag of seeds and a poem that relates to you.
0: Oh my gosh, and that's so cute.
1: I know, right? I know, Saturday and Sunday for that one.
0: Wow.
1: And then for some more youth-focused events, because we're a youth station,
0: young.
1: You know?
0: Like,
1: we're
0: young, the youngest people to ever be on.
1: They've got The Kids Are All Right on Saturday from 2 p.m., which is like a conversation with a Guardian journalist, Matilda Bosley, and Jack Tui. I think they're also like maybe influencers or something. And they're just talking about like topical issues for like youth at the moment, like housing crisis, the price of lettuce, etc. So if you're looking to like feel angry, go to that one.
0: Let's do that, I guess.
2: Angry Sunday.
1: And then the last one is Dicey Topics on Saturday from 5 p.m. And that's with Benjamin Law, who is so cute and cool. And he's talking about Dicey Topics. So that could be fun.
0: That'd be awesome.
1: Bring your mum if you like want to, you know,
0: have like a heated
1: bridge some boundaries.
0: Yeah.
1: I don't know.
0: Yeah. If you want to have a tense conversation on the way home or potentially on the way there.
1: Or if you just want to look facing like the stage and like not look sideways, bring your mum.
0: And certain keywords are saying you have to sit up a little bit straighter and not look to the side. That's amazing.
1: Yeah. But there's like tons of events on. So go and have a look at the program. You can sort it by free as well. So don't spend any money if you don't want to.
0: Yeah, you literally don't have to. And that's lovely. That's so cool. I also really like that a lot of the free events, of course, the paid events, there are so many writers and so many talented creatives on the lineup that I understand and I would pay for. But it's really cool to see that it's not... I think there's a lot of festivals where you kind of go, okay, let's sort the free stuff. And for me, the things that stick out, you go, well, like, I understand why that's free.
1: Yeah.
0: But
1: yeah,
0: it seems like Sydney's Writers Festival are really trying to engage as many people as possible from like a monetary perspective.
1: And they're also like, a lot of them are not allocated either. So you don't even have to book in. You can just decide on the day and be like, I'm going to that. But it's nice to see some like actually good things being discussed that are accessible, because I really don't think I'd pay for much at the Sydney Writers Festival, just because like it's a little bit outside of like what I spend money on, and I don't have disposable income.
0: Yeah. until that budget comes in, bro.
1: Yeah. Anyway, we'll be interviewing Shirley Lee
0: At 8:30. I'm so excited. So yeah, if you guys have any questions that you would want to ask a author appearing on the lineup of a Writers Festival, 0435 123 945. Otherwise, we've got it pretty down packed. Don't worry. Mm-hmm. Sit back, enjoy, listen. I've got a song to play for you now. That kind of segues in. And if I want to be like really cheesy radio, it kind of segues in because it's called I'll Be There. And we were just talking about events, so I could be like, hey, this is just like me with the Sydney's Writers Festival free events. This is Bass Victim with I'll Be There.
1: Well done, Sabine.
0: You're listening to FBI Radio.

0: That is G from here in Sydney with a song called Stemmed. You're listening to Up For It on FBI Radio. And if you were tuned in a little bit earlier, you would also know we're joined by Shirley Lee talking about Sydney's Writers' Festival that is so swiftly upon us. Good morning, Shirley. How are you?
1: Good morning. Thank you so much for having me here. I always love to be on FBI Radio. You guys are so awesome.
0: Hell yeah. We're happy to have you. We've got too much to talk to you about, honestly, because we've got Sydney's Writers' Festival, but you're also a very prominent voice in the Western Sydney literary scene in your own right, because you grew up in Yagoona, right?
1: Yes. So yeah. Yagoona is a suburb right beside Bankstown.
0: Hell yeah.
1: It's a very multicultural suburb, quite working class as well. And yeah, I grew up there, and I guess my writing journey was really about reconnecting with my Western Sydney roots and feeling empowered to tap into those roots and be able to find my own literary voice with my storytelling practices.
0: That's awesome. Would you say that, because you're also a part of the sweatshop literary movement, would being a part of that, have you found that that's had a lot of influence on your finding your voice as a writer as well?
1: Absolutely. So Sweatshop is a literacy movement that is based in Western Sydney, devoted to empowering culturally and linguistically diverse communities through reading, writing, and critical thinking. Mm. And when I joined the Sweatshop literacy movement and I participated in our workshops, I found really great critical and honest feedback in a safe space with other writers of colour. And so we were able to speak very honestly about, I guess, the complexities of navigating oftentimes languages other than English in our storytelling practices, or just cultural specificities and what it means to come from, I guess, culturally diverse communities, and also living as part of minority communities in Australia.
0: Because your work that you'll be talking about at one of the events you're featured at Sydney's Writers' Festival, the Love Anthology, there's a large focus in that on non-English pieces and work, correct?
1: Yes.
0: That's so cool.
1: So, yeah, it was an absolutely amazing literary project to be a part of. I worked as the editor of the Love Anthology, and basically it is an anthology of stories, poems, and essays created by 35 writers from First Nations backgrounds, migrant and refugee backgrounds as well. And so it took altogether around 18 months.

0: individual's pursuit for romantic love. It can be so much broader and so much deeper than that. And so, from the perspective of 35 writers from culturally diverse backgrounds, love is really explored in a way where we think about love as community, as resistance, and as solidarity as well.
1: That's awesome. Was that a kind of motivating factor in beginning this process, kind of bringing that to the forefront of the conversation about love?
0: Yes, for sure. I was lucky enough to be able to choose the theme
1: Awesome.
0: for this anthology, and I know that Sweatshop has come out with amazing anthologies in the past, talking about racism, talking about class, and I was at a time in my life, I guess, coming up to my mid-30s, where I was thinking about what love means in my life. I guess as a woman of color, love had always been represented in my life as something I needed to chase and obtain, just like getting a job or getting a degree.
1: Yeah.
0: It was just another thing on this pile of factors that I felt really pressured to have it in my life in a certain way. But I really reflected on that, and I thought one of the biggest honors in my life is to have found love in community, and especially in the sweatshop community. And so I really wanted to share that sentiment with a wider audience outside of the sweatshop community. And so I really hope that people who are coming to the Sydney Writers Festival will check out our event and hear from some of the amazing contributors who have put forward their pieces as part of this anthology, and to just join us in a really special event to feel the solidarity and community that we feel when we work together rather than when we stand apart.
1: Absolutely. So this is the Love Fest, which is going to be on the 24th of May at Carriage Works, and you're also going to be chatting at Feast the Food Fights, a free event. Food fights is crazy. Are you gonna, is this like a look into the next theme of anthology from you? Food stories?
0: It's hilarious that I just spent a couple of minutes talking to you and extolling the virtues of love, but the Westie inside me, I love a good fight as well. So I'm up for a good fight. I love a good fight, and Feast is where I'm going to get that energy out.
1: Amen.
0: So I will be speaking among amazing writers who will also be exploring the theme of food and what that means in our communities and what that means in our personal lives as well. I will be sharing a story about taking care of my parents' mango tree and the complexities of when you have a lot of mangoes during summer and you're surrounded by people who also would like a bit of your share of mangoes in the Yuggoonna community. And so, yeah, I look forward to sharing a story about that on the Saturday, 23rd of May. So, yeah, loving and fighting, sometimes
1: Beautiful.
0: two sides of the same coin. So,
1: Exactly.
0: yeah,
1: The
0: but
1: full
0: we've got it
1: spectrum.
0: all covered at Sydney Writers Festival this year.
1: That's so exciting. Is there anything else on the lineup that you're looking forward to seeing yourself? Like, are there any pieces or works that you've been reading or loving currently?
0: Definitely. So I think there is the event that features, sorry, Rhonda
1: Yeah.
0: Abdel Fattah,
1: Disappointers,
0: and
1: yeah.
0: yes, I really enjoyed that book. Sorry, I will get together the details of that.
1: Gotta get it
0: But
1: correct.
0: basically, as you would probably know, there has been a lot of talk about censorship in at writers' festivals, and I think it's an amazing thing that the Sydney Writers' Festival has put together two events. So they're both on the Saturday, the 23rd of May, but I will be looking forward to the one in the morning. It is called Silenced, and it has Rhonda Abdel Fattah, Michael Muhammad Ahmed, who is the founder of the Sweatshop Literacy Movement, and Antoinette Latouf, and they will be in conversation with journalist Jan Fran. And so they'll be speaking about what it means to, I guess, be silenced in a time.

0: like this. And so I think that's an extremely important dialogue. And
1: Absolutely.
0: yeah, I would love to encourage people to check that out. That'll be in Fairfield, so in the heart of Western Sydney, really.
1: Beautiful. Absolutely. Thank you so much for taking the time to chat with us. This has been awesome.
0: Thank you so much for having me. Love
1: Of
0: what you do at
1: course.
0: Community Radio. Thank you.
1: I wanted to ask quickly because we're going to play a Sailor song featuring Eam Triplin that you've brought in. What is it? What can you tell the people about Coconut by Sailor? Why is this the Shirley Lee banger of the morning?
0: It is such a playful song, and that's what I love about Sailor's work. She is Vietnamese American, and so I do feel that connection with her. But she's also extremely playful in the way that she tells a story and in the way that she puts together her music. And I really relate to that as someone who tries to bring the same energy in their storytelling and in their writing as well.
1: Absolutely. Well, we're going to play that, and we're going to put all of the details to the events spoken about on our programs page today. I'll see everyone at Sydney's Writers' Festival. Have a good day, Shirley. Thank you so much.
0: Thank you so much.
1: See
0: You
1: you.
0: too.
1: This is
0: Bye.
1: Coconut Language Warning.

I'm trying to fade away. Ain't no worries, I ain't on that shit, can't run away. I got hella problems when I smoke, they all just go.

0: okay. 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If I could, I would.
1: You know that I don't wanna change. I think it's written in my blood.
0: Pump me through my veins.

0: 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This next song is terrible. Language warning.
1: Music. 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
4: Album of the week.
5: The Rain James's latest offering, Detached from the Rest of You, is stripped down and laid bare. The project utilises soundscapes of the clicks and glitches of early 2000s electronic music, using the space around the sounds and vocals to draw you in. The record is succinct and direct. Throughout which she centres her intimate angst and herself.
4: FBI. Album of the week.

0: house was always there. I got scared when I don't think I cared. I think I cared when I wore it down. Myself to fear. I was scared when you were there. You think that I care? But a childhood trauma with my father. Years and years of numbness that had surfaced. Was not dealt with. Was too young to. Was too. So I went to the middle. The middle I took to the shops. And I went to Greg's. I bought some sausage rolls. And thinking, what's going on? Man, I've just been too much. But who knows? So I took to the left. I went to the right. Went to the right. And I thought I'd start a fight tonight. You know, trying to get things right. Just things up. You know, feeling like I need to buck a spin. Start a fight. We'll start a fight. Punching to the jab and it was dead. You think that I can? You think I can make it? Mate, it's over this season. You think there's a reason? Ah, there's no reason. You're stuck in the middle, your middle. Bit less too. You think you're cool, but I think you're not. Oh well. You think you're cool, I think you're not. I'm running man down, I'm running man down.
1: I don't.

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0: with World Tour from Devil on My Shoulder / World Tour double single. We love to see it. From Atlanta, US of A. But enough of that US of A nonsense. It's past 9 a.m. so it's only Australian voices from now on,
1: including my voice,
0: including Bryce's voice. Brisbane Australian voices.
1: Diversity.
0: So I'm gonna be silent for the whole hour. No. You're listening to Up For It on FBI Radio with me, Sabine Lee Cook, and with Bryce, producer, Wednesday producer. And if you were tuned in last week, don't worry if you weren't. I'm going to intro it very well. You're going to know exactly what's going on. We were talking about taking compliments.
1: First day on earth. What makes you feel like you just can never get it right? First topic, taking a compliment.
0: Yes.
1: But we did figure it out, right?
0: Yes. Trina said that the best way to take a compliment. No, like we, it was so funny. Cowboy spit was what Trina texted in.
1: Hachtua.
0: I love that. I think it was also... Oh, I can't remember exactly who, but on the text line, someone confirmed what we were talking about, which was that it's kind of something that you have to, unfortunately, like, grow into and get used to and consciously, okay, I'm going to, thank you.
1: Unfortunately, there are deep psychological implications, but we don't have time for that.
0: No, this one's a little bit less deep psychologically, but it freaked me out psychologically because this morning, dear listener, at 7 a.m., Bryce came in here and said, oh, I think today we're going to do it about taking the last piece of food. And I got chills to my core because not even 24 hours ago, not even 10 hours ago, I was at the beautiful Petersham Bowling Club. I love you, Petersham Bowling Club. And I bought a pizza for the girls and we all shared it. And then it got to a situation where there was one piece left and I had been doing that insane sociopathic thing where I'd been like, okay, well, she had a piece.
1: You were doing the math.
0: I was doing the math, and then there was one piece left, and I realized I'd forgotten one crucial bit of math, which was who hasn't had this piece, and also because I paid for it, do I have it, or is that
1: the
0: evil? Oh my god,
1: the layers of math that you have to do.
0: So it did make me feel like it was my first day on Earth, so let's unpack it.
1: Well, I've got dinner booked with my roommates tomorrow. It's like our first proper dinner out, and we're eating pizzas, and I thought,
0: crazy,
1: we need to solve this lifelong issue before I sit down there and freak out.
0: We need to get to the bottom of this as quickly as possible, so please make sure you have the text line number in your phone for when you ask for input. It is 0435-123-945. But I think it's so apt. It does make you feel like I could talk for 30 years on end, and then if I need to kind of gauge a situation where you are stopping a conversation, be like, hey, by the way, who's having that now?
1: Yeah, it's been it nags at you, doesn't it? Just seeing the piece sit there. And it depends on, like, are you full?
0: Yeah.
1: Or, like, are you still hungry? Because it could be sitting there and you're wanting it, or it could just be sitting in there and you're just aware of its presence.
0: Yeah.
1: You know? And what is it? You know, like, is it, like, a chip? That's fine. No one cares.
0: Yeah.
1: Is it a spring roll? I don't know. It depends on your taste in spring rolls.
0: Yeah.
1: Is it, like, a custard pork bun?
0: Ooh.
1: For me, that's like kryptonite.
0: That's like cryptocurrency to me. That's so true. And then there is, of course, the difference of like being the one who paid for it, or like being the person who brought the food to the outing.
1: Well, these are the layers of the math, you know, because you got the first layer of the math is like, how much has everyone had?
0: Yes. Is everyone full? Is everyone feeling satisfied?
1: Yes. Then the second layer of the math is like, how much is it feasible that you could be perceived as having had? You know, like, I'm like looking at Sabine and I'm like, so I've had two pieces, but Sabine didn't actually watch me take the second piece. So,
0: so I could get away.
1: How much does Sabine think I've had? You know, that's the manipulative math.
0: Wow.
1: And then you've got like the extra layer of, is Sabine full?
0: Yeah.
1: Like, does Sabine want an extra piece? You know, like, and all of this is happening in your head while you're still trying to host like a meaningful conversation.
0: Yeah.
1: And it's just looking at you, you know, right there.
0: Yeah. And it's one of those things where once you start thinking about it, you can't stop and you're going, well, are they strategically not taking this piece? Am I allowed to take the very easy behavioral bait that they're not touching it because they don't want it? But then is that crazy if I...
1: And apparently this is an issue that like transcends culture, because I had a look on Reddit, a trustworthy source, like they said that in Germany there's a word for it, and it like translates to the decency piece. I know Japan has a word for it, and basically like all of these countries, I think Taiwanese culture, Filipino, Scottish, Dutch,

0: they all have like the, they don't want you to take the last piece. Mm. It's seen as like rude to.
1: Mm.
0: I don't know, in more like Australian culture.
1: Poor people culture.
0: Yeah.
1: I paid for it.
0: I feel like we don't really have the decency piece every time I just sit there and have to make like a situational call, you know, which makes it harder.
1: Have to make an executive decision. No, it's really interesting you bring that up. If I was in Korea or if I was with, I would never take the last piece because there is that kind of dining culture where like you would pour the drink of someone more senior to you, whether that's in age or just like in status. And I think that, then in Australia, no one gaffs kind of,
0: well,
1: but in the way that they
0: some
1: do.
0: Gaff,
1: yeah,
0: you know?
1: Some gaff.
0: And then there's like, are you with your family as well? Because as I was writing this up, I was like, if my brother listens to this or my family, they're just going to call bull because hey, I man. Always take the last piece. But
1: different story.
0: You know, that is a different story because I can be perceived as selfish there and it's okay.
1: Yeah, it's so strange. But then also I can't say in recent memory, I've been in a situation where there's been like a tapas kind of conundrum where
0: God,
1: it's been
0: difficult.
1: Share plates and I've seen someone take the last piece and there's been a little bit of my brain that's gone, wow, I don't notice when people do it.
0: Yeah. Oh, you don't notice?
1: No.
0: Oh, I notice.
1: Oh,
0: maybe. Price. Yeah, but this is what I was thinking, like in these like last first day on earth issues, like how much of this is projection?
1: Yeah, it's almost entirely.
0: You're getting like key insights that I don't even have because I just project them. I don't analyze them.
1: it's true though. It's, what would you say is, so hypothetical, we're at a table, there's so many people because we're so many popular and we get
0: we're so
1: pizza.
0: Many popular.
1: Yeah,
0: watch out.
1: Watch out, everyone. There's a piece of pizza left. Oh. There's a conversation going. What, Bryce, what
0: well,
1: is the best way to go?
0: I think my favorite way to go is cut a little piece off, you know, and then just make it, it gets more and more awkward, like the smaller the amount that's left is. Like you've got a donut and you take like one quarter and then the next person takes like one fifth and then gradually you're like smaller and smaller.
1: Yeah.
0: I think, but you know, you can always just ask. I never ask. I didn't realize how easy that would be to just say like, hey, does anyone want to split this? You know?
1: Yeah.
0: Like, that's easy.
1: True. Does anyone want to split this?
0: I know.
1: That's beautiful.
0: It's so simple.
1: Because it does feel a bit greedy guts to sometimes be like, is anyone going to eat that? In the middle of conversation.
0: Yeah. What's your technique?
1: That's...
0: Don't notice.
1: Last night, I will say, I kind of, because I was with girls, we were all girls there, my friends, I was able to say, who hasn't had this, whose is this?
0: Mm.
1: And it wasn't like as weird as it would be.
0: Well, yeah, see, you were the coordinator, you know, like, and I'm always grateful when someone's like, hey, Bryce, eat that. You're long and skinny, eat this piece.
1: Eat this, please.
0: Yeah.
1: And I think that's, being up front, I guess, always the way to go.
0: Take the decision-making power out of my hands.
1: Yes.
0: I don't want it.
1: Yeah.
0: I don't want to see it. I actually, you know, science doesn't leave anything alone. And I read like a peer-reviewed study on this.
1: Oh my gosh.
0: And it was like the silliest thing ever. It was in the context of like catering and food wastage that comes from this culture of like not taking the last piece.
1: Yeah, yeah.
0: And one of the recommendations was like to gamify it.
1: How?
0: Well, apparently this is, the example was for like wedding catering and at the end of like the wedding, everyone's supposed to like have the amount of food leftovers judged and then like the people with the least amount of leftovers win a prize.
1: Oh, that's quite awesome. I quite like that.
0: Imagine winning like a chicken at the end of like, you're like, I don't even want a chicken.
1: Yeah, I'm full because I don't have any leftovers, but.
0: Or maybe like the person with the most amount of leftovers has to like put together like some sort of dance number or something. Maybe it should be like.
1: Public humiliation aspect.
0: Punitive rather than like rewarding.
1: Oh, that's so silly. That's amazing. No, because there is like a wider conversation about with catering. I work at an event space in the back of house and there is quite often catering that comes through for big events, big artists, whatnot. And it is, there's always a huge surplus of food.
0: Yeah.
1: And it is always that really awkward situation where they'll then be like, oh, do you want some? And it's awkward. You don't want to like really fill up.
0: Yeah.
1: But someone's gotta eat.
0: Yeah, I don't really see the problem for catering, to be honest, because if someone's holding a platter and it's the last thing on it, I'm like, I'm doing you a favor, you know, like it doesn't feel, no one's watching me. It's just me and the waiter.
1: Yeah.
0: And I know the waiter's not going to take it. So like, I'll take it. There's no social, there's no shame associated with it, you know, there's no like confrontation. It's just like me and the waiter.
1: Again, it all comes back to that Jenny Slate quote from Little Weirds, where she's like, there's always someone that needs to go first. I know this, I go first. And you have to kind of like go out on that awkward limb and say, who's going to eat this last thing? And I do it now.
0: Yeah, I guess we're grateful for the people who go first.
1: Yeah.
0: Yeah.
1: Shout out to the people that go first. Yeah. If there's a different and better and funnier way that we can address at dinner parties when there is a surplus, or do you follow the kind of respectful leave a piece rule? 0435-123-945. God, it does make you feel like your first day on earth. That's a very... That's a great, great theme choice, Bryce, as always.
0: You're welcome.
1: That's amazing. Okay, we're going to get back to the hour down under while you think of the best pieces of etiquette advice to pass on to us. I want to play you a song from here in Sydney. It's by Danny, but it's Dan+EE. It's a song called Missing Chunks. As well as your etiquette suggestions, make sure you are getting in requests for Australian music. 0435-123-945. Because you got an hour to fill, baby. This is Danny, Missing Chunks. 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

point in walking around with resent in our hearts, especially if you're out here saying that you've forgiven someone, but you're really still holding it in on the inside. It shows you don't even know what forgiveness really means. Forgiveness is for us, it's not for them. It's like drinking poison.

0: That is Rowena Wise with a song called Blood Ties, requested by Chris for our Hour Down Under, because he listened to it for the first time yesterday and was blown away. Before that, we were listening to a song requested by Joey. What song was it? Oh my gosh. It was Mace Spray by the Jezebels. We've also got some texts in talking about what Bryce and I were discussing, taking the last piece of food, mm-hmm. making you feel like it's your first day on Earth.
1: Yes.
0: And
1: the people have spoken.
0: Scissors, paper, rock. What's happening?
1: Yeah, sorry.
0: Scissors, paper, rock, I think is a good,
1: Yeah, it's a great option, honestly. Like, gamify it. The research said gamify it, and
0: absolutely.
1: The listeners have confirmed that.
0: Alex also saying, what about just cutting the last piece in half? Correct.
1: Uh-huh.
0: Correct every time.
1: Well, you can actually cut it into quarters as well.
0: Yeah, the aim of the game is to cut it into increasingly smaller pieces so it gets comical for someone to be like, sorry, can I have this last bit? And there's nothing on the plate. We also had Joey, vegetarian. So when there's food, meat eaters will eat both foods, and I don't have that option, so I'm taking whatever vegetarian option I can get. Scavenger mindset, that's mm-hmm. beautiful. And then Anne, my favorite text, Anne from Melbourne, mind you. I say I'm going to take the last piece, and then I take it. As a woman, I decided to unlearn being small and prioritizing other people enjoying food, so I eat that damn food, and I like it. Amen. That's what I want to hear.
1: Mm-hmm.
0: Beautiful. Got Bryce in the studio, obviously,
1: mm-hmm.
0: but also special guest, Riley mm-hmm. Reveal.
2: Hello.
0: Good morning, Riley. How are you?
2: Yeah, I'm good, thanks. How are you?
0: Good. You were saying that, well, both of you are take the last piece kind of guys.
1: I think so, yeah.
0: That's
1: I mean,
0: huge.
1: Bashfully, we take it. You know, we do a little glance around, right, Riley?
2: A very guilty sort of look around.
0: Mm. So there's an element of, like, acknowledging that you're doing a bad thing, but not really caring at the end of the day.
2: Yeah, it's more to save face, more than anything else, I think.
0: Nice.
1: I mean, I wouldn't have put it that way, but, you know.
0: Okay, well, we can move past it. because we have two CDs to talk about. We have a very extensive CD archive room at FBI. I'm sure you would have seen it if you have an internet connection and one form of social media, because it's everyone's favorite place to take a photo in Sydney.
1: Mm-hmm.
0: But in that CD archive room, Riley and Bryce have chosen two Sydney CDs that they have never come across before.
1: Mm-hmm.
0: It seems like we're going to have two very different points of, like, the spectrum of Sydney music being played this morning, just from, like, we are judging a book by its cover at this point, because it's, so we've got one song that's called I'm Swagging It, the other one is called I'm On Fire,
1: mm-hmm.
0: so it's, you know, self-insert for both of those, but I've got to say, I've not heard of Bloodstep is one of the artists we're going to be listening to, and Fader. Can each of you tell me what grabbed you about this CD that we're about to get into?
2: Yeah, definitely. Bloodstep, the album cover just straight away really appealed to me. It's very intense, got an alien with a chainsaw,
0: nice.
2: Not sure what's going on there. Seemingly destroying a big boombox.
0: Nice.
2: But I'm expecting big things, I'd say. potentially a mix of dubstep and rap, which would be awesome.
0: Yeah.
2: Nothing else I can really say about that.
0: There's some crazy... So the album's got collaborations with Scatterman, Arsenic Intermission, and Kid Crusher. It's also a debut release from Bloodstep. Some of the titles on the back of this album are making me think, and also we can see the waveform. It's going to be loud and it's going to be exciting. And then it seems like the one that Bryce, you've brought, is maybe going to not be
1: We
0: that.
1: Do love jolting the listeners around,
0: we
1: right?
0: We do. Yeah. We want you to think
1: a
0: that
1: little
0: your
1: bit
0: car
1: of contrast,
0: stereo is
1: juxtaposition.
0: Broken. Yeah.
1: Yeah, I mean, the album cover is equally as violent. It's got like a man breathing fire. It kind of looks like the editing was done on like Microsoft Publisher back when that
0: Nothing
1: was a thing.
0: Nothing wrong with it.
1: Yeah, it was a great tool.
0: Yeah.
1: It's also a debut release by a duo, full stop.
0: Nice.
1: Album doesn't have a title. It's just the three song titles with slashes in between them. And we're going to be listening to I'm On Fire,
0: nice.
1: Which I kind of... Look, I'm speculating because I have no idea. There's too many, like, competing forces, like, when I look at this album. But I'm just going to call it Rocky.
0: Rocky.
1: Yeah.
0: Nice.
1: Yeah.
0: That's exciting. Surely we do I'm Swagging It first. I'm so curious about this. Also, if these are artists that we should know about, if these are people that you've heard of before, that you know, that you caught back in the heyday, whenever that was, 0435 123945, this is... Riley's fault if it's bad. This is Bloodstep with I'm Swagging It from the Chainsaw Underworld. Language warning for this track. 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

0: This is for your swaggers out there.
1: Australian homies, man, I love Todd Australian, he's like, I'm coming, we coming, this is real, man, what the fuck, real 2010 gallon of juggalos, motherfucking kicking the watch, big money rustlers up in his piece, bam, man, he's even cooler in person, man, what a fucking sick, cooler school, motherfucking,
2: give me some fists, bro.
3: Give Australia some love, bro.
0: Australia love, love, and New Zealand, and everywhere else we never get to go. Much so love.
2: Thanks, bro.
4: That's up here. Look at these juggalos. They got the ice tattoos. That's representing right there. That's for life.
5: Sydney, Australia.
4: Just like this right here. They came in from Sydney, Australia. Y'all make some noise. I know the juggalos come from far places to get to this event. How many people came from far away to get here? How many people hitchhiked to get here? It's all my motherfuckers. I know what time
6: 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FBI 94.5, supporting Sydney music since 2003.

0: Well, I don't know about you guys, but just found my new favorite song. I'm swagging it. That was Crazy Town. So that was Fader with a song called I'm on Fire. And before, was it just called I'm Swagging It?
1: Yeah.
0: I can't remember the name of the band, but that's a song that Riley loves through and through. Really wanted to play it on FBI, like he was begging us to play that song.
1: I was sitting in the front, just at the reception, just like, please, guys, please, can I play some Bloodstep?
0: Mm-hmm. Yeah, every time someone walks past, and we just kind of got to the point where we were like, God, let's let him play the song. So I'm glad that we could do that this morning. Those were just two random CDs that were selected from our CD archive room here at FBI Studios in Redfern.
2: I think we were pretty accurate on the Fader track there. That was kind of rocky, right?
0: Both of them.
2: Yeah.
0: Both of them.
2: We nailed it this morning.
1: Yeah.
0: Good job.
2: Uh-huh.
0: That's what happens when you give men a platform.
2: Yeah. Thanks, Sabine.
0: Do you have any closing thoughts about either of those tracks?
1: I loved the like minute and a half long outro on the Bloodstep track. That was just awesome.
0: Yeah.
1: Especially with it kind of not really making sense.
0: Yes.
1: That was really interesting.
2: Yeah, in dubstep, you don't usually get to meet the artist, you know? So that was a really nice opportunity for us to, like, empathize with each other for a minute and a half.
1: Yeah. It was a really special moment in the studio here, actually.
0: Yeah, we were all kind of anxious.
2: We actually held hands.
0: Yeah.
1: Some tears were shed.
0: I wasn't gonna say that. Yeah, we were crying. It was kind of a beautiful way to start a Wednesday.
2: Yeah.
0: And so we'll play that song every Wednesday. No.
2: Please, yeah.
0: From now on.
2: Up for it, anthem.
0: Yeah, that's so cute. We'll do the intro and it's just the whole album. Language warning a little bit in there.
2: I'm swagging it.
0: I'm swagging it.
2: Repeating every 20 seconds.
0: That's huge. Because in case you missed it, Bryce and I went to ABC 702 Studios over the weekend and I was apparently the first person to say swag on
2: It was
0: Sydney,
2: a big moment.
0: Sydney ABC.
2: Thank you, Dom Knight.
0: Thank you, Dom Knight. Beautiful. Okay, we've got another Australian song to get to, duh, because it's Hour Down Under from 9 a.m. until 10 a.m. We only play Australian music every day on Up For It, and golly, it is so easy peasy to do because there is this insane undercurrent of talent consistently churning out of Australia, especially, oh, this one's from Newcastle. What the hell?
1: Yeah, Rummy from Newcastle. Shout out, Rummy.
0: Shout out. Riley's been to Newcastle. He used to have a radio show, in fact. That's why he's so apt at this.
1: Shout out to him, you are.
0: Always. This is the same artist that did Ghost Embers, which is an amazing... I don't know. I get really... not disappointed by any means, but when someone puts out a great double single and you know you kind of still have a little bit of time to wait until the next release, but you know it's ramping up, it makes me have that awful sense of anticipation. And every track that comes out from E4E kind of is increasingly better and better, so I'm very excited to play you Embers. Go and check out the full double single. After that, I'm going to play you a song from Liv, Joel and Portia. But if there's anything in the way of Australian music that we can play to help you soundtrack your Wednesday morning, 0435-123-945 is the number. This is Embers, and you're listening to Up For It on FBI Radio.

0: That was Liv Joel and Portia with a song called IDK. Taking us to the end, almost, of Up For It. But that means I get to say hey to Ben Hansen. Good morning, Ben Hansen.
1: Hello, how's it going?
0: It's going so well now that you're here.
1: Going so well now that you played that dubstep song.
0: No, because really... I didn't play it.
1: I see you in front of the panel, so I think you played it.
0: Wow.
1: I think, you know, you chose it.
0: Wow. Blaming a woman when there's been three men that have inputted. Awesome. Awesome. No, that's cool. That speaks
1: men typically
0: volumes.
1: Hate dubstep, you know?
0: Historically. Far out.
1: That gave me life, you know?
0: That was huge. It was huge for the culture.
1: Huge is a great way to describe that song, you know?
0: Major.
1: One of many ways you could describe it.
0: Absolutely. Also, add to the discourse, what would you do in a hypothetical situation where you've shared a pizza with everyone?
1: And there's one piece left?
0: Yes.
1: I think just take it. I think, you know, I know Bryce said that, like, I can't remember what you said now, but that you do care about, like, that you do notice when people take the last slice.
0: Yeah. Mm.
1: But I think no one actually knows. I think you're lying.
2: You're projecting.
1: I'm projecting, maybe. I never notice.
0: I don't notice.
1: If someone takes the last slice, I'm like, hell yeah. Like, if I notice, I'm like, that's nice. Like,
0: yeah,
1: that's good.
0: I'm never like, going, oh, this crazy
1: give me
0: person.
1: That, give me that.
0: Right, right. This crazy person taking the last piece. Big show coming up.
1: Yeah, big show. You know, Mogwai, Scottish post-rock legends, 30 years in the game. They're
0: so
1: coming
0: good.
1: For Vivid. They're going to be on the show at 11:10.
0: So good.
1: Yeah, I love them. When I was, like, 18, I went to Beat Disc Records in Parramatta, and I asked them if they had Young Team by Mogwai, and they're like, oh, no, buddy, but we can order it in. And then I, like, waited. You know, it's an album from, like, the 90s, so they're probably like, I don't know why this kid's asking for this, but they ordered it in for me, and I, like, went and got it. I was so excited. So
0: yay.
1: I've always loved Mogwai. So exciting to chat to them.
0: That's going to be huge. Are you going to see them at Vivid?
1: I'm excited. I'm going to go to them and to Current Joys.
0: Yeah.
1: You're
0: kind of cleaning up the Vivid lineup.
1: It's all happening, you know? Any Vivid acts you're excited to see?
0: Yeah.
1: It's a surprise.
0: It is a surprise because I'm still doing that awful thing where you're like waiting on one email confirmation on some of the people that I'm seeing might also be some of the people that sit here with me in this very studio.
1: You didn't have to say, you could have just said who you're excited to see.
0: Excited to see. Who am I not interviewing that I'm excited to see?
1: Who are you not excited to see? That's what I want to know.
0: I'm not excited to see. Well, in a very real way, of course, I am excited to see Mitski, but I also know that I'm going to bawl my eyes out, maybe.
1: True, yeah.
0: So that's a little bit not
1: exciting.
0: I'm excited
1: to not see Mitski because it sold out and I didn't get tickets,
0: in
1: you know?
0: Two seconds, mind you.
1: So I guess I'm living with that that truth,
0: that's
1: you know?
0: That's beautiful.
1: Who else are you excited to see?
0: I'm excited to see Chanel Beads is coming through. Lil Kim, crazy.
1: Crazy John. At Carriage Works?
0: Wow. Never in my life would I have put those two, like that venue and that artist together, but
1: so
0: God.
1: You're saying you're not getting Lil Kim on the show?
0: Never say never.
1: That would be
0: if
1: huge.
0: You're listening.
1: Yeah. Come on, you know, we can do a joint interview.
0: That'd be so funny.
1: A 10 a.m. interview with Lil Kim, the three of us. I wonder what Lil Kim thinks about taking the last slice of pizza, you know?
0: Someone DM Lil Kim now.
1: Yeah.
0: Oh, that's so exciting.
1: Get her on the show.
0: Please.
1: Oh, we can play her that dubstep song that you played before.
0: Yeah, I think
1: Lil
0: she'd
1: Kim
0: like
1: would
0: it.
1: Love it.
0: She'd
1: remix it
0: somehow. That's beautiful.
1: Well, you know, thanks for a lovely show and, you know, for giving me
0: oh my God.
1: The platform to jump off, you know?
0: Anytime.
1: We stand on the shoulders of giants, you know?
0: Far out. I'm playing a song. No more talking from Ben Hansen, except for the next 2 hours of Wednesday Mornings with Ben here on FBA Radio. Thank you very much for hanging out. Thank you to Bryce for producing and being excellent as always. Thank you to Shirley Lee for coming on the show. This is a song, another request from Riley, who was responsible for that dubstep song. This is Sleep Exchange with a song called Gloom. I hope you have the best Wednesday ever. Love you lots. I will see you when I'm looking at you, hey?